0: National News.
1: Hello there and welcome to the Morning News Hour. It's the start of a new week and we're ready to bring you the latest headlines from Thailand and around the world. So let's get started. Prime Minister Anutin Chanwirakul has begun a week-long overseas mission, travelling first to Tokyo before heading to New York for the 81st session of the United Nations General Assembly, with plans to advance international cooperation and promote Thai trade, investment and digital opportunities. The Prime Minister and his delegation left Bangkok on Sunday for Tokyo, where he will chair a Team Thailand meeting later today to organise to coordinate the work of Thai government agencies in Japan. He will then travel to New York to attend the United Nations General Assembly, where he is scheduled to deliver Thailand's national statement and hold meetings with world leaders, according to UN officials and international investors. The programme also includes meetings with major US companies and financial institutions as Thailand seeks to strengthen economic cooperation and attract investment. The premier will be in London from September the 25th and 26th for further talks on trade, investment and economic cooperation before returning to Thailand on September the 27th. Asked before departure about the possibility of Cambodia raising the Thailand-Cambodia border dispute at the UN, Prime Minister Anutin said Thailand was fully prepared and expressed confidence in the foreign ministry's handling of the issue. So, busy few weeks for the Prime Minister.
2: Yes, indeed.
1: Until the end of the month.
2: Yes, and we will, of course, be providing updates. Now, here in Bangkok, we have been experiencing heavy rain, as have many parts of other parts of the country as well. So let's take a look at a flooding update for you. Flooding has begun to ease in Saraburi and other parts of Thailand, while heavy rain is continuing in parts of the south. In the southern province of Sathon, several homes and roads were flooded in the capital district over the weekend due to heavy rain. Local authorities were clearing drainage channels to help speed up the flow of water. Heavy rain was reported in CQ district of Nakhon Ratchasima yesterday, causing water to build up on roads. Drivers have been urged to slow down and take extra care. In Muaklek district of Saraburi, the rain has stopped and floodwaters were receding. However, 13 homes in one village remain at risk of further flooding, with 30 residents moved to a temporary shelter. In Phetchabun, authorities reported that water levels of the Basak River have begun to recede. However, overflow from local streams continued to affect low-lying areas. The Meteorological Department is warning of heavy to very heavy rain in many parts of the country as a monsoon trough and a strengthening southwest monsoon affect Thailand. People in low-lying areas and communities near watercourses are being advised to watch for flash floods, runoffs, and rising water levels, and to avoid roads that are prone to flooding. The south, particularly the western coast, remains among the areas at a risk of heavy rain. Certain areas of Thailand could see accumulated rainfall of more than 200 millimeters, including parts of Trat, Kanchanaburi, Chaiapum, Sakeo, Nakhon Ratchasima, and Buriram. So for the next remaining days, I mean, we still have to be cautious, right?
1: Definitely. Even last night, it was just coming down in sheets in my neighborhood. Mm-hmm. So it's not over yet. We're still very much in the middle of
2: the
1: rainy season. Next up, a fire at one spot along the tracks of the MRT Blue Line caused major disruption to the metro service on Sunday, although the Mass Rapid Transit Authority expects normal services to resume this morning. The fire occurred on the elevated section between Taupun and Bang Po stations and has been put under control by firefighters. Transport Ministry officials said a preliminary inspection pointed to a possible short circuit. Metro operator BEM adopted temporary short loop services on the MRT Blue Line on Sunday. Trains ran from Laksong to Chatuchak Park, from Bang Plat to Tha Prat, and from Chatuchak Park to Bang Plat. Passengers were advised of delays due to the disruption. BEM coordinated with the Bangkok Mass Transit Authority to provide shuttle buses with Thaupon Station, having served as the main transfer point. Deputy Transport Minister Patraprasit inspected the scene and ordered the Department of Rail Transport, the MRTA and related agencies to speed up safety checks and repairs. The Facebook page of the Mass Rapid

0: people who are affected by this.
1: Yes, especially yesterday was a Sunday.
0: Yeah, yeah. And today it's a working day, right? Mm. People are probably having to find many alternative ways to get to work on time. Which can be quite challenging in Bangkok, the capital.
1: Yes, but services will resume this morning,
0: yes.
1: So we're hoping that everything is back to more normal.
0: Yes. All right, now over the weekend, the 20th Asian Games just kicked off, so we have an update for you, and we have great news about the Thai teams there. Thailand celebrated its first gold medals at the 20th Asian Games Aichi Nagoya 2026 yesterday, with its techball team securing the country's first three golds from the Games. Thailand's first gold came from the mixed doubles, where two-time world champions Pak Pong De Jareun and Supawadi Wong Kam Jan defeated Japan's Yuina Sakamoto and Akinora Wase 2-0. Supawadi then returned alongside Jutatip Gantathong in the women's doubles final. The pair, who are three-time world champions and the world's top-ranked team, defeated Myanmar in straight sets, earning Thailand its second gold medal. Thailand completed the day with another victory in men's doubles. Sorasak, Tausiri, and Direti Jan Liang, the 2024 world champions, defeated Lebanon 2-0, securing Thailand's third gold medal. And the results gave Thailand a clean sweep of gold medals in all three techball events entered by the national team at Aichi Nagoya 2026. And a huge round of applause for Thailand's techball champions and everyone behind the success. Three events, three gold medals, and a memorable start for Team Thailand at the 20th Asian Games.
1: Absolutely. Hats off to them. I didn't even know what techball is. What is it?
0: I looked it up yesterday. So it's sort of like a mesh between, or a mix. It's a merging of table tennis, ping pong, and soccer, and volleyball.
1: Yeah, I saw that.
0: But it's more than that, right?
1: Yes.
0: So you can't use your arms or hands, and you have to use every part of your body. So it takes a lot of, you know, you have to have the great knowledge of your own body and a lot of
1: coordination
0: and everything.
1: I didn't even know that there's a tech ball court here in Thailand. But either way, congratulations to the team.
0: Mm-hmm.
1: And those were the national news updates for you this morning. Coming up next, Denmark says its sovereignty over Greenland would not be compromised by a deal taking shape with the Trump administration. Do stay with us.
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3: In eternal remembrance, Her Royal Highness Princess Pachara Kittiyapa Narayanthira Thepayawadi Gromaluang Rajasarini Saripat Mahawachara Rajatida. Deeply grateful for Her Royal Highness's infinite royal grace and benevolence. Most humbly dedicated by the executives, civil servants, and staff of Radio Thailand FM 88.
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0: 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And now on to the global news, where we catch you up on the world today.
1: Iran has warned against any big new attack by the United States and its allies, saying it has information that such a move is being prepared, adding to anxiety in a region already on edge following

0: drone and missile strikes on Saudi Arabia. Iran's military central command said on state media that any new attack would trigger sustained retaliation against U.S. bases and interests, and that Washington's regional allies would be considered parties to the conflict. It did not elaborate on the information it said it had about a coming U.S. attack. The U.S. State Department issued a security alert over the weekend, saying there was potential for unforeseen escalation in the Middle East, and that Americans should exercise more vigilance and be aware of possible flight cancellations and airspace closures. With global energy markets already stretched nearly 7 months into the U.S.-Iran war, the conflict continues to spill over into other crises around the region. On Saturday, Yemen's Iran-backed Houthis, who made major advances along Yemen's Red Sea coast after the country's civil war reignited this month, said they had carried out strikes in the Saudi capital Riyadh and on a major oil facility in the kingdom's Red Sea port of Yanbu.
1: And we now turn our attention to the deal between Greenland or Denmark and the U.S., because I was a bit surprised by this news. I know that earlier on, U.S. President Donald Trump said that he wanted to take control of Greenland, but now they're providing defense for it. So Denmark has said its sovereignty over Greenland would not be compromised by a deal taking shape with the Trump administration that would allow a significant expansion of the U.S. military presence on the Arctic island. The United States, Denmark, and Greenland said on Friday that they had reached an agreement for the U.S. to expand its military footprint in the self-governed Danish territory while preventing U.S. adversaries from establishing bases there. Key details of the agreement, including the scale of the planned buildup and whether any formal authority over foreign policy and resources would be ceded to Washington, have not yet been made public. Denmark and Greenland expressed hope that a deal, which is expected to be signed during the UN General Assembly next week, would end months of uncertainty triggered by President Donald Trump's threats to seize control of the territory. Trump said on Truth Social that under a deal, quote, the United States will forever have the complete ability to do what is necessary in Greenland in order to secure and defend the security of Greenland and the United States of America. Danish and Greenlandic leaders sought to reassure their publics that the agreement would respect Greenland's right to self-determination and the sovereignty of the Danish kingdom.
0: And in a political development elsewhere, Slovak Prime Minister Robert Fico has said some Western politicians are seeking conflict between NATO and Russia after a failed strategy to defeat Moscow in its war with Ukraine. Longtime Slovak leader Fico, who has kept up warm relations with Russia and refuses military aid for Ukraine, said Europe was closer than ever to a large-scale war erupting from the Ukraine war. Some European leaders, such as those in France and Poland, have nevertheless warned of Russian hybrid attacks. In his video message, Fico said, quote, we face a mortal danger while watching the West pour fuel on the fire with its support for Ukraine, which he said had been to no avail. In the video posted on social media, he added that, quote, the failure of the strategy to destroy Russia through the war in Ukraine has led some Western politicians to believe that if the goal cannot be achieved through the Ukrainian army and full support for it, then every effort must be made to trigger a conflict between NATO and Russia. He said the war in Ukraine was not Slovakia's nor NATO's war, but that, quote, certain war hawks within NATO are trying at any cost to turn this war into a conflict between Russia and NATO.
1: And from that story, we turn our attention to the country of Italy. Italian Prime Minister Giorgia Meloni has said Italy is preparing to ban face coverings in schools and to cap the number of foreign students per class, as she played up her right-wing credentials at a youth event organized by her party. Italy is among the European countries most exposed to migrant arrivals because of its central Mediterranean location, making migration a hot-button issue and a major challenge for successive governments. The integration of migrants, particularly those from Muslim-majority countries, remains contentious in Italian politics and society. Debates over religious symbols, cultural integration, citizenship rules and immigration policy frequently polarize public opinion. Meloni told an annual gathering of the youth wing of her Brothers of Italy party that, quote, a measure will soon be presented to a cabinet meeting to legally establish a maximum number of foreign students per class. She added that, quote, it also requires parents of foreign students facing serious difficulties integrating into the school system to learn Italian and ban burqas and niqabs in schools. She also said that, quote, if the number of children who don't understand the language becomes large or even the majority, that is no longer integration, it is neglect. Meloni did not specify what the maximum number of foreign students per class would be.
0: Thank you very much, Sandy. Those were our global reports for this Monday morning. Still to come in our business section. China kept its benchmark lending rates unchanged for the 16th straight month on Sunday, in line with market expectations.
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3: Gone too soon you are, fair princess, from this land which loved you dearly. Your people sorrow at your passing. Our grief is beyond consolation. A radiant light you wear in a land where sun and rain have carried your charisma into our very hearts. The joy you brought us through your brilliance and care rendered us help beyond compare. Now repose in the rewards of good deeds. We invoke the blessings of the Supreme Enlightened One on you, adorned with virtues of the Triple Jeweled Crown. Glenn Chatelier, on behalf of Radio Thailand.
4: 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And that power is coming to Thailand. 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
0: And it is 21 minutes past 7. It's time for us to take a look at the business headlines. The Ministry of Energy is moving ahead with a major restructuring of the power sector with a new Power Development Plan, or PDP, placing focus on expanding clean energy, reducing reliance on imported gas and opening up the electricity market. Energy Minister Eganath Prampan said the new PDP is built around three priorities, namely clean power, greater energy security and a fairer system for consumers. The plan aims to raise the share of clean energy to nearly 50% within the next 10 years and at least 65% over the longer term, supporting Thailand's net zero target. It also seeks to reduce reliance on gas imports while exploring new technologies, including hydrogen and small modular nuclear reactors. The plan seeks to expand direct power purchase agreements, or direct PPAs, allowing clean energy producers to sell electricity directly to industrial users. This would open up the scheme, previously limited to data centers, to other industrial sectors. The energy minister also explained the government's decision to cut the electricity charge for the first 200 units of household consumption to 3 baht per unit. He said this was made possible by removing the cost of public electricity, such as street lighting, from household power bills. Eganat also highlighted the recent GasTech event in Bangkok, which generated investment agreements worth more than $20 billion, reflecting Thailand's position as an investment hub for the energy sector.
1: Well, I think, you know, if we can help lower the cost of electricity, everyone will be happy. And because we're just facing costs that continue to rise.
0: That's right. And with solar panels now, you know, becoming
1: option.
0: The norm. Yes,
1: yeah.
0: It's an option that people are now turning to reduce electricity consumption.
1: Yeah, I am looking forward to that subsidy provided, yeah. Right, to install more solar
0: panels.
1: My
0: electricity bill was 850 baht. It's a brag. It's a humble brag.
1: Well done. What are you doing? Using OnlyFans?
0: Yes, most of the time. Yeah, I sleep without the I sleep without the air conditioning.
1: I see.
0: In the middle of the night.
1: Turn it off. Well, another way to help the environment is also to support the farmers markets.
0: Mm-hmm.
1: And we have a news piece on that for you this morning as well. Deputy Minister of Agriculture and Cooperatives, Piyarat Thiaphairat, has opened the Banpong branch of the Ratchaburi Farmers Market to promote the market-led production approach and provide more stable income opportunities for farmers. The market, located at Pa Pa Temple in Banpong District, builds on Piyarat's official visit to Ratchaburi on June 12th, when she instructed agencies to develop farmers markets in areas with strong potential to expand sales channels for quality agricultural products. The deputy minister stated that farmers markets allow producers to sell directly to consumers, better understand market demand, and use this information for production planning. This approach aims to reduce oversupply, decrease reliance on intermediaries, and support sustainable income growth. The Banpong market will emphasize quality, safe, and traceable agricultural products managed transparently and fairly. Authorities plan to leverage market data and online sales channels and to connect the market with local communities, temples, and tourist attractions. During the event, the deputy minister toured the market, engaged with sellers, and collected feedback to better align agricultural production and marketing strategies with consumer needs.
0: You know, I always find farmers markets much more charming than supermarkets.
1: Yeah.
0: Because especially if you manage to find, you know, artisanal craft.
1: Exactly.
0: It makes all the difference.
1: Yeah, and you get to interact with the farmers themselves.
0: That's right.
1: And hear their stories, you know.
0: And support their business.
1: Yes.
0: Most importantly.
1: Yes.
0: Okay, so we shift gears from Banpong to China. So China kept its benchmark lending rates unchanged for the 16th straight month on Sunday, in line with market expectations. The steady loan prime rate, or LPR, underscored the limited scope for fresh monetary easing after some major global central banks recently adopted a more hawkish stance, even as the yuan continued to strengthen. The one-year LPR was kept at 3%, while the five-year LPR was unchanged at 3.5%. The Federal Reserve raised interest rates last week and flagged more hikes in the coming months. The new U.S. Central Bank Chief Kevin Warsh joined a unanimous decision that effectively acknowledges the Trump administration's inability so far to control inflation that policymakers worry could worsen. The yield premium on benchmark 10-year U.S. Treasuries over Chinese government bonds hovered near the highest level on record after the Fed rate hike. Central Bank Governor Pan Kong-sheng said China's slower loan growth is becoming the new normal as shrinking property and local government sectors sap credit demand faster than emerging industries can fill the gap. Serena Zhou, senior China strategist at Mizuho Securities, said, quote, unless domestic demand weakens a lot more materially, the likelihood of broad-based monetary easing in Q4 has diminished in our view, particularly against the backdrop of a more hawkish U.S. Federal Reserve. Jacqueline Rong, a chief China economist at BNP Paribas, said, quote, on monetary policy, we believe that China is in the late stage of its rate-cutting cycle, adding that their base case remains that the People's Bank of China will, quote, stay on hold for the rest of this year.
1: And we're going to wrap up the business segment with a look at some news in outer space. NASA has said the agency had given SpaceX a $946 million contract to fly three more astronaut missions to the International Space Station, or ISS, extending the company's crewed flights to the station through the year 2030. The deal brings SpaceX's total number of NASA astronaut flights under the contract to 17 and raises the contract's total value to $5.92 billion. NASA is relying heavily on SpaceX to keep astronauts traveling to and from the station while it works to maintain a second U.S. option through Boeing. The contract covers preparing astronauts and spacecraft on the ground, launching them, operating the mission in space, bringing crews home, and recovering the capsule. It also includes carrying supplies and keeping the spacecraft at the station as an emergency escape vehicle. The agency chose SpaceX and Boeing in 2014 to develop a spacecraft capable of carrying astronauts to the ISS. The goal was to give the United States a regular domestic launch capability after NASA retired the space shuttle, ending years of reliance on Russia's Soyuz spacecraft. Boeing's Starliner suffered problems on its 2024 crewed test flight, prompting NASA to return the capsule empty and bring astronauts Butch Wilmore, and Suni Williams home on a SpaceX Dragon after a planned 10-day mission became a more than 9-month ISS stay. NASA's approved SpaceX's system for astronaut flights in November 2020. Since then, SpaceX has become the agency's main provider for rotating crews at the station. And I just wanted to mention, when I was reading that the spacecraft was being kept at the station as an emergency escape vehicle, I'm thinking that it's going to, you know, take off so fast. But, you know, space is, it's slow, right?
0: Okay, Sandy, thank you very much for those business reports for today. If you want to catch us online, do search for Radio Thailand FM 88 and you'll find us there. Coming up next, we still have many more stories lined up for you here on Radio Thailand, so do stay here on FM 88.
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5: In eternal remembrance, Her Royal Highness Princess Patra Kittiyapa Narayantira Thepayawadi Gromalwong Rajasarini Saripat Mahawachara Rajatida. Deeply grateful for Her Royal Highness's infinite royal grace and benevolence. 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
6: A single voice, when united, creates new economic and financial possibilities. Thailand is ready to host the 20 and 26th International Monetary Fund, World Bank Group annual meetings, this October 12th to 18th.
7: Harmony through diversity is the affixed thrust of the Amazing Thainess Goal for 2026, highlighting the belief that the differences and variations within ASEAN are its truest strength, and that by unifying through these dissimilarities, the region can achieve greater success. Thailand's commitment to supporting equality and diversity within ASEAN is anchored in a framework of legislative leadership, institutional advocacy, and regional cooperation. At the same time, Thailand maintains itself as a regional proponent for human rights and social inclusion. A cornerstone of Thailand's influence is its domestic progress in gender rights. Ahead of 2026, Thailand officially enacted the Marriage Equality Act, making it the first nation in Southeast Asia and the third in all of Asia to legalize same-sex marriage. By replacing gender-specific terms like husband and wife with neutral terms like spouses, the law grants equal rights in the inheritance, adoption, and health care to all people regardless of their gender or sexual identity. The legislative milestone has served as a regional benchmark, demonstrating a path toward legal equality for other ASEAN member states. Beyond marriage equality, the Gender Equality Act is another critical instrument. It criminalizes discrimination based on gender and sexual orientation and even established a committee to promote gender equality. Economically, Thailand promotes the ASEAN Gender Outlook, a report developed with UN Women to harness gender data for inclusive policymaking. On the ASEAN Intergovernmental Commission on Human Rights, or AICHR, Thailand has consistently appointed high-level representatives to drive regional dialogues on human rights protection. The country has been a lead advocate for the ASEAN Human Rights Declaration, actively participating in drafting and promoting the document to ensure universal human rights are recognized within Southeast Asia, Women, Peace and Security, or WPS, integrating UN Security Council Resolution 1325 into regional frameworks to protect women in conflict-affected areas, and disability inclusion, spearheading the ASEAN Enabling Master Plan, which aims to mainstream the rights of persons with disabilities across all three ASEAN community pillars. Ensuring proactivity for equality and diversity, Thailand hosts several relevant regional hubs, such as the ASEAN University Network and the ASEAN Foundation, which focus on human resource development and youth engagement.
8: Thailand is actively implementing a strategic roadmap that transitions the Southern Regional Management from security-led operations toward a civilly-led community center administration. A key part of the plan is to enhance the intelligence capabilities of civilian authorities, which would demonstrate their ability to manage the area independently. Regarding peace talks, the government is pursuing a two-track approach at the local and national levels, with a strong emphasis on achieving success in local-level dialogues first by advancing peace in the southern border provinces through an integrated framework. A vital part of this transformation is the active role of local residents that focuses on human development and local participation under the action plan. Key efforts include empowering village security teams to protect communities and promoting cultural dialogue to foster a stable multicultural society. This community-based approach emphasizes prevention and unity. In villages across the southern regions, citizens are collaborating with authorities through volunteer networks and village protection teams. By serving as culturally sensitive shield, the volunteers act as a vital bridge between the state and the community, ensuring that safety measures are inclusive and respectful of the region's rich multicultural diversity. Furthermore, the Southern Border Provinces Administrative Center, SBPAC, has strengthened social resilience through concrete partnerships, such as the ongoing collaboration with the international organization to ensure that security is reinforced by the economic opportunity. An example is the historic partnership, which focuses on strengthening child protection and expanding access to education and health services for vulnerable families. By fostering resilience together, the southern border provinces are shaping a future of social and cultural harmony and sustainable peace.
6: Have you ever wondered why farmers have to choose between growing crops and generating solar power? Well, what if they could do both at the same time, on the very same piece of land? Thai researchers have come up with an innovative solution called agrivoltaics, or solar charing, a technology that allows farmers to grow crops and produce electricity simultaneously without sacrificing valuable farmland. The project was developed by researchers from Thailand's National Science and Technology Development Agency, or NSTDA, together with experts from NetTech, NTech, and Biotech. So how does it work? are like traditional solar panels, which block sunlight completely. These new generation solar panels are designed to let specific wavelengths of light pass through. The panels can filter red, blue, and white light, allowing crops underneath to receive the light they need while the panel above generates electricity. And here's where it gets really interesting. Different plants respond to different colors of light. For example, white or transparent panels are suitable for crops that thrive in strong sunlight. Red panels can help stimulate flowering, while blue panels are ideal for plants that require lower light intensity. In testing, researchers found that Rosel plants grown beneath red panels produce more flowers and larger leaves than those grown under conventional solar panels. Even aquatic plants such as duckweed showed increased growth and higher protein content under specially designed red and blue panels. But the innovation doesn't stop there. The solar panels are installed 2 to 3 meters above the ground, which is much higher than typical solar farms. This means farmers can still drive tractors underneath, use agricultural machinery, or even allow livestock to move freely through the area. Researchers also carefully calculate sunlight and shadow patterns throughout the year to ensure that crops receive the right amount of light in every season, and the result is a true win-win. So, farmers can use the electricity generated to power irrigation systems, power pumps, smart farming equipment, and greenhouses. And if there is extra electricity, it can be used at home or even sold back to the power grid, creating an additional source of income. So, instead of choosing between food and energy, Thailand's agrivoltaics technology is providing that it's possible to have both. It's an innovative home-ground solution that supports green energy, reduces greenhouse gas emissions, and helps farmers make better use of their land, building a more sustainable future for Thai agriculture.
9: Have you ever noticed that people today are paying more attention to their health, not just physically, but mentally and emotionally as well? Around the world, wellness is no longer seen as luxury. It's becoming a way of life. The global wellness movement has expanded far beyond gyms and fitness classes. Today, it includes healthier eating, quality sleep, stress management, mindfulness, preventive healthcare, and even digital tools that help people track their daily well-being. Experts say this shift was accelerated by the COVID-19 pandemic. During that time, many people began to realize that good health is about more than treating illness. It's about preventing it and maintaining a balanced lifestyle every day. This growing awareness has also transformed the economy. Businesses are responding by offering healthier food options, wellness retreats, meditation apps, wearable fitness devices, and personalized health services. Wellness tourism has also become one of the fastest growing sectors in the travel industry as more travelers seek destinations that help them relax, recharge, and improve their overall well-being. Thailand is well positioned to benefit from this trend with its world-renowned hospitality, traditional Thai massage, herbal wisdom, spa industry, healthy cuisine, and beautiful natural landscapes. The country already offers many experiences that align with what today's wellness travelers are looking for. In recent years, Thailand has also placed greater emphasis on promoting wellness tourism, combining healthcare services with cultural experiences, nature, and holistic lifestyles. This creates new opportunities not only for hospitals and hotels, but also for local communities, small businesses, and entrepreneurs. But perhaps the biggest takeaway is that wellness is no longer just about living longer. It's about living better. Whether it's getting enough sleep, staying active, eating nutritious food, or simply taking few moments each day to slow down and recharge, wellness is becoming part of everyday life. As this global trend continues to grow, it may also reshape how we travel, work, and define a good quality of life.

0: Soft power is shaping Thailand's economic future. Thailand is building a creative economy that turns identity into global opportunity. Experience the essence of Thailand, feel the warm in every smile, and find the soul in every story. This is Thailand.
1: ASEAN is enhancing regional cooperation to fight fake news and misinformation through information sharing and media literacy programs, especially for the elderly. It also partners with digital platforms and financial institutions to tackle cybercrime, aiming to build a safer digital environment and minimize the social and economic impacts of misinformation.
2: Welcome to the Stories of Thai Soft Power, the stories of Thailand's ambitious vision. From the arts to wellness, the government is empowering 14 creative industries to drive the nation's economy. Today, we tune into the world of music, where the unique sounds of Thailand are topping global charts and creating a new beat for the international stage.

0: The Thai music industry is undergoing a digital and global revolution. As of 2026, the government has intensified its support for the music sector, specifically focusing on the worldwide expansion of T-pop. Under the current global entertainment hub policy, the state is actively working to turn Thailand into a primary destination for world-class music festivals and international co-productions. A key player in this movement is the Creative Economy Agency, which has launched an initiative to bridge local talent with global standards. By providing high-tech rehearsal spaces and professional mastering studios, the government is helping independent artists and labels elevate their production quality. This is further supported by the Department of International Trade Promotion, which facilitates Thai music showcases at major global events like SXSW and Music Matters, ensuring our artists meet with international promoters and streaming giants. One of the most significant developments this year is the government's collaboration with global partner to bring mega events like Tomorrowland to Thailand. These festivals are more than just entertainment. They serve as a massive platform for business networking, allowing Thai musicians and tech entrepreneurs to integrate into the global music supply chain. The Thai music industry is a high-octane engine, driving cultural recognition and significant economic value on the world stage. By amplifying our unique voices and hosting global celebrations, we are creating endless opportunities for international partnership and creative growth. We hope you enjoy this melodic journey on the stories of Thai soul power. I am Paradina Hisathit. Thank you for listening and join us again for our next episode.
1: Welcome to Thailand in Tune, a journey through the sounds, stories, and memories that shape Thai music. Before music videos, streaming platforms, or viral hits, another sound helped define the elegance of Bangkok. Today, we listen to Lukrung, the city sings. If Lukrung is often understood as the child of the field, then Lukrung can be heard as the child of the city. It is the sound of urban elegance, romance, polished language, and modern Thai popular song. Its roots are often traced to the early decades of the 20th century, when Bangkok was changing and Thai popular music was beginning to absorb Western instruments, orchestral arrangements, and smoother vocal styles. By the 1930s, this urban sound had become more recognizable, especially as listeners encounter new songs through radio, cinema, and modern entertainment. Where Lukrung often spoke from village hardship and migration, Lukrung often spoke from the world of the city, romance, beauty, social life, and aspiration. Its lyrics could be poetic and carefully crafted. Its arrangement often sounded smooth and orchestral. Its singers were expected to deliver emotion with control, elegance, and clarity. A Lukrung song might carry heartbreak, but it would do so with grace. It might speak of romance through polished language and a melody made to linger. It reflected city life with a sense of refinement that matched the atmosphere of Bangkok's cinemas, radio studios, and evening streets. This is why Lukrung became so closely associated with the modern city. Classic performers such as Suthep Wongkamhaeng and Charin Nanthanakorn helped shape the image of Lukrung. Their voices became associated with a style of singing that was expressive but controlled, sentimental but dignified. They gave the city a musical personality. Still, Lukrung should not be understood only as Western-influenced music. Like many Thai popular styles, it absorbed outside sounds and made them Thai. Western instruments and arrangements may have shaped its texture, but the emotion, language, and melodic identity remain deeply connected to Thai listening culture. That is what makes the genre important. Lukrung shows us a Thailand in transition, a society hearing new sounds, entering urban life, and finding new ways to sing about love, taste, and identity. Together, Lukthung and Lukrung reveal two sides of a changing country. One gave voice to the fields, distance, humor, and hardship. The other reflected urban, romance, elegance, and modern taste. Neither side tells the whole story alone, but together they help us hear Thailand moving through the 20th century from field to city, from local memory to national radio, from traditional life into modern popular culture. To hear Lukrung is to hear the city in melody, graceful, sentimental, polished, and beautifully composed. You've been listening to Thailand in Tune. I'm Molly Tapiwat, and until next time, sawadee ka.
2: As disasters grow more frequent and severe, Thailand stands united, prepared, resilient, and moving forward with confidence. 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Thailand, strong in prevention, strong for the future.
3: สวัสดี Thailand.

0: This is Sawasdee Thailand. Thailand's soft power has been growing significantly in recent years, and Muay Thai, also known as Thai boxing, has played a crucial role in this growth. Muay Thai is a traditional martial arts that originated in Thailand, and it has now become a global phenomenon, attracting millions of tourists and martial arts enthusiasts from all over the world. Muay Thai has a rich history in Thailand and has been an integral part of Thai culture for centuries. It is not only a sport but also a symbol of Thai heritage and national identity. In recent years, the popularity of Muay Thai has increased dramatically, with more and more people taking up the sports and participating in competitions around the world. The sport has also been featured in numerous movies and television shows, further increasing its visibility and popularity. One of the reasons for the success of Muay Thai as a form of soft power is its unique combination of physical and cultural elements. The sport emphasizes discipline, respect, and honor, which are all values that are deeply ingrained in Thai culture. Muay Thai also has a rich spiritual aspect, with fighters often performing traditional rituals before competitions to pay respect to their ancestors and seek blessings from the spirits. The impacts of Muay Thai on Thai soft power can also be seen in the significant increase in tourism to Thailand. The country is now known as one of the world's top destinations for Muay Thai training, with hundreds of thousands of people traveling to Thailand each year to train with local instructors and take part in competitions. This has not only brought in a significant amount of revenue for the country, but has also helped to showcase the beauty and cultural richness of Thailand to the world. Muay Thai has become a powerful tool for promoting Thai soft power on the global stage. The sport's rich cultural heritage, physical prowess, and emphasis on values such as discipline and respect have made it a popular and influential force in the world of martial arts. Muay Thai has helped to showcase the best of Thailand to the world and has contributed significantly to the country's growing reputation as a hub of cultural and athletic excellence. Sawasdee Thailand will return next time with exciting information about other places and events in our lovely kingdom you might want to check out or even talk to friends about. And don't forget to keep that travel spirits of yours going. Until then, Sawasdee Krub.
1: Thai cuisine is more than food. It is culture on the plate, recognized as a key national soft power. 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
3: The National Anti-Corruption Commission, or NACC, is empowering communities to be the first line of defense against corruption, working together to create a nation free of cheating and wrongdoing. 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To report corruption and misconduct complaints, email complaint.nacc@nacc.go.th.
4: And that was the Morning News Hour for this Monday, September the 21st. Many thanks for joining us and wishing you a super first day of the week.
5: We hope you have a wonderful rest of the day. I'm Sandra Han Utsaha. Sawasdee ka.
4: And I'm Mimi Kajang Ned. Sawasdee ka.
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This has got to be the saddest day of my life. I called you here today for a bit of bad news. I won't be able to see you anymore because of my obligations and the ties that you have. We've been meeting here every day. And since this is our last day together, I want to hold you just one more time. When you turn and walk away, don't look back. I want to remember you just like this. Let's just kiss and say goodbye.

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3: Prime Minister Anutin Chanwirakul has begun a week-long overseas mission, travelling first to Tokyo before heading to New York for the 81st session of the United Nations General Assembly, with plans to advance international cooperation and promote Thai trade, investment and digital opportunities. The Prime Minister and his delegation left Bangkok on Sunday for Tokyo, where he will chair a Team Thailand meeting later today to organise to coordinate the work of Thai government agencies in Japan. He will then travel to New York to attend the United Nations General Assembly, where he is scheduled to deliver Thailand's national statement and hold meetings with world leaders, according to UN officials and international investors. The program also includes meetings with major US companies and financial institutions as Thailand seeks to strengthen economic cooperation and attract investment. The premier will be in London from September the 25th and 26th for further talks on trade, investment and economic cooperation before returning to Thailand on September the 27th.
2: In global news,
3: Iran has warned against any big new attack by the United States and its allies, saying it has information that such a move is being prepared, adding to anxiety in a region already on edge following drone and missile strikes on Saudi Arabia. Iran's military central command said on state media that any new attack would trigger sustained retaliation against U.S. bases and interests, and that Washington's regional allies would be considered parties to the conflict. It did not elaborate on the information it said it had about a coming U.S. attack. The U.S. State Department issued a security alert over the weekend, saying there was potential for unforeseen escalation in the Middle East, and that Americans should exercise more vigilance and be aware of possible flight cancellations and airspace closures.
2: In business news,
3: the Ministry of Energy is moving ahead with a major restructuring of the power sector with a new Power Development Plan, or PDP, placing focus on expanding clean energy, reducing reliance on imported gas and opening up the electricity market. Energy Minister Eganath Prampan said the new PDP is built around three priorities, namely clean power, greater energy security and a fairer system for consumers. The plan aims to raise the share of clean energy to nearly 50% within the next 10 years and at least 65% over the longer term, supporting Thailand's net zero target. It also seeks to reduce reliance on gas imports while exploring new technologies, including hydrogen and small modular nuclear reactors. The plan seeks to expand and direct power purchase agreements, or direct PPAs, allowing clean energy producers to sell electricity directly to industrial users. This would open up the scheme, previously limited to data centers, to other industrial sectors.
4: In eternal remembrance, Her Royal Highness Princess Pachara Kittiyapa Narayanthira Thepayawadi Gromaluang Rajasarini Saripat Mahawachara Rajatida. Deeply grateful for Her Royal Highness's infinite royal grace and benevolence. Most humbly dedicated by the executives, civil servants, and staff of Radio Thailand FM 88.
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2: 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I'm Imi Krachang Ned. Sawasdee ka.
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1: สวัสดีค่ะ Good morning and welcome to The Ambassador Program with me, Wanagan Wantubim. It's a pleasure to have your company today. And in this special interview, we are honored to welcome Professor Dr. Suchana Shawanit, Deputy Director of the Aquatic Resources Research Institute of Chulalongkorn University. Professor Dr. Suchana is one of Thailand's leading marine scientists and is internationally recognized for her contributions to marine biodiversity, conservation, and climate research. She is also known as the first Thai female scientist to set foot in Antarctica, where she participated in scientific expeditions to study one of the world's most remote and environmentally significant regions. Today, we're going to explore her academic journey, the inspiration behind her passion for marine science, her experiences conducting research in Antarctica, and the lessons she has learned from studying the oceans and aquatic ecosystem throughout her distinguished career. And right now, she is here with us.
0: The Ambassador.
2: Let's kick off by looking back on your academic journey a little bit. So could you share a bit about your educational journey and how you become involved in marine biology and polar research?
3: Well, actually, I did my bachelor degrees at Chulalongkorn University from the Department of Marine Science. And then I continued my master degrees in the U.S. Central Connecticut State University. And my PhD a little bit further up north, New Hampshire, University of New Hampshire. And to involve in marine science, actually, when I was young, I loved to go to the oceans very much. In particular, I remember that during the weekend, my parents always, you know, took us to go to the ocean, generally, a lot. And I remember that once they, I think in that time, maybe 10 years old, my mom took me and took my sister to drown. And then it was my first time to snorkeling. And I remember, as I still remember, I could see, wow, big fish, and the water is so blue. And my mom said that I was, you know, swimming for about 2 hours.
2: Yeah.
3: And then when I get out, I said to my mom, oh, I would like to study about the ocean. In that time, I didn't know the word marine science.
2: Yes.
3: And my mom said, oh, but she asked me, okay, why? Oh, you would you like to eat fish? That why you want to study the ocean? I said, no, I like the ocean. And that kind, I think, is the start for me. So when I got into the Faculty of Science, I had to choose what department. And yeah, I did choose Department of Marine Science. Mm-hmm. Even though my mom, she in that time, she was a professor at Department of Microbiology. So microbiology is the one that, okay, I will not go. I'll go to marine science.
2: Oh, okay. Well, that's truly a remarkable starting point. So let's talk about your inspiring journey. You are recognized as the first Thai female scientist to set foot in Antarctica. What initially inspired you to pursue this extraordinary path in polar science?
3: Actually, it starts when I was young too. When I was young, not just only, you know, my mom and my dad took us to the ocean quite a lot. Because old house in that town, close to one of the department store that have the penguin inside. And we should say, okay, you know, during the weekday, we stop by at the department store. And I always saw the penguins there. But one thing that I saw and I kind of was feel a little bit bad is that even though penguin was in the air conditioning, but I could see the red spot. You know, the rash. And I remember that in the time that, well, I really didn't want to see the penguin have the rash. I want to see the real penguin that can, you know, walk around and don't have to be in that, you know, small.

0: or container. And that's my dream. That why I would like to go to Antarctica to see the real penguin.
1: Yeah.
0: When I was young.
1: Yeah.
0: But then when I was a PhD student, mm-hmm. and my former professor, he had an opportunity to go to Antarctica for the research. And he tell us, you know, the exciting thing, what going on in Antarctica. And it's all, another thing that kind of, you know, in my mind, that, okay, one day I have to go to Antarctica. Mm-hmm. And the dream come true.
1: Wow. And that's very fascinating. And on a more personal level, what initially sparked your interest in aquatic ecosystem and marine biodiversity? So was there a defining moment that led you into this field of research?
0: Well, actually, it also had to went back drunk. In that time, I remember that it's not just only fish that I saw, but the coral was so beautiful. But then after I got back from, you know, finished my PhD,
1: yes.
0: I got back to Thailand, and I could see it's changing a lot, the ocean in Thailand. The color of the coral that I used to see, very bright, colorful, it's gone a lot. So that's why I start to work on coral conservation, coral restoration, because I think it's time for us to do something to help those coral.
1: Okay, and your passion for the marine world is clearly profound. So speaking of the field work, can you share a memorable moment from your research that deeply impacted the way that you see the ocean and marine life?
0: Well, people always ask me that, okay, because I'm a scuba diver, which place is the most beautiful? Mm-hmm. I said, well, what does it mean, beautiful? For me, the beautiful is mean if I could see, you know, the unique, interesting creatures, mm-hmm. that kind of beautiful. So I always like, you know, when I go diving, the thing that I always look is not the fish, mm-hmm. but it's a small animals like a nudibranchs. You know, nudibranchs it's like a snail but no chills. It's so beautiful, but you have to have a very, very good eye on that. So I always, when I work, it's not just only the coral but also associated animal too.
1: Mm-hmm. Okay. Well, the few experiences like that, well, must be truly transformative for you. So now returning to your milestone achievement in Antarctica a little bit, could you tell us about how that experience shaped you both personally and professionally? What valuable insight did you gain from this expedition? Or what is the most concerning issue? Or it could be a concern climate or environmental issues that you would love to tell to the listeners.
0: I think I'm very lucky that I got to go to Antarctica three times.
1: Mm-hmm.
0: I went to Arctic three times. And not just only, you know, go there and travel, but doing the research too. So the first time I was there, so very excited. But then the second time, I was so very excited. But I could see the change.
1: Mm-hmm.
0: The change in a not a good way.
1: Mm-hmm.
0: The negative way. Because right now, you probably guess now, we're talking about the global warming, climate change, and I realized that the impact that the Arctic or Antarctic, you know, that they receive from that global warming, climate change, is just enormous.
1: Mm.
0: And from what I realized, that a lot of time, when we're talking about the impact of the global warming and climate change, people always think, well, is it real or not? But if you if we go to Antarctic or Arctic right now,
1: yes.
0: you could see that kind of hit your heart, mm-hmm. you know. If you not see, you know, from your eye, you would not realize that how much impact that it got. For example, the last time, just 2 months ago, that it just got back, it snowed, you know, when it's snow.
1: Mm-hmm.
0: What happened that I saw there is that once the snow dropped on the floor, it's melted.
1: Mm.
0: Suddenly, so that's why we would not see any snow on the floor anymore in Antarctica.
1: Mm.
0: Can you imagine that? How bad is it? It's made the temperatures, you know, increasing a lot.
1: Mm.
0: So I went there, it's not just, you know, doing my research, but I could see a lot of things have changed in a not good way.
1: Okay, so what is the theme of your research that you are conducting?
0: Earlier, 15 years ago, when I first there, I just want to look at the marine ecosystem there, because not many people study about the marine ecosystem because it's cold. The water is so cold, it's covered by the ice. But then after that, I also, second time, only the last time, I also focused on the marine ecosystem. But then I could see, you know, it changed. And that's why on the second and the third time, I look also focus on the impact of the climate change on the marine ecosystem.
1: Wow. And well, Antarctica, it's known for its extreme and unpredictable condition. So given those challenges, what are the main difficulty you face when conducting research there? And how do you and your team prepare for such demanding missions?
0: It depends on the year, when did it go. If the first 15 years ago, in that time, the Antarctica not really got, you will not see impact from the climate change. Mm-hmm. You see a lot of ice and snow. So the challenging things is that we have to work on the ice, sea ice. What the sea ice mean is that on the top, ice that thick maybe 1 to 2 meter, but below is the water. Mm-hmm. And that is kind of challenge, because you have to be very careful. If you step on the ice, if the ice is soft, then you could fall, you know, into the ocean. This is not good because the water is 0 centigrade, right? So that kind of thing, the challenge, and not very challenging but dangerous too. And on the second time, I had an opportunity to go scuba diving. The challenging is not just only the cold, the water temperature that's very cold, but the challenge is that the animal that I saw, most of animal, they are very, very cute, very nice. But there's one animal that most of the divers don't want to encounter with. Okay. It's a leopard seal.
1: Mm.
0: So leopard seal is one that have a history that eat the diver.
1: Oh, that's not
0: that
1: cute.
0: Is
1: not, yeah.
0: Cute, not cute. So that kind of things that, you know, kind of we have to keep an eye. Maybe have an activity on a scuba diving. So, other thing is that because of the hardness of the environment there, the wind very, very strong. Last time, just 2 months ago that I was there, the wind was so strong. And I could feel like I could become a bird. Because it's so strong. And you could fly. If people say that, you know, oh, you could fly because of the wind. Some people be like, oh, well, what is like? But if you go to Antarctica now, the wind is so strong. So, if it's too strong, actually it's not good for working outside. So that is also another thing that you also have to be very careful. So there are quite several things.
2: The Ambassador.
3: And that was Professor Dr. Sushana Shawanit, Deputy Director of the Aquatic Resources Research Institute of Chulalongkorn University. Professor Dr. Sushana, thank you very much for taking the time to join us today and for sharing your remarkable journey, valuable experiences, and scientific insights with our listeners. It's been a privilege learning more about your path into marine biology and polar research. 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Our conversation with Professor Dr. Sushana will continue in the next episode, where we will delve deeper into marine conservation, environmental challenges, and what the future holds for our ocean in an era of climate change. 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This has been the Ambassador Program. I'm Wanakan Wantuwim. Have a wonderful day ahead. And until next time, goodbye. สวัสดีค่ะ.
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2: 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First in national news.
3: Flooding has begun to ease in Saraburi and other parts of Thailand, while heavy rain is continuing in parts of the south. In the southern province of Sathon, several homes and roads were flooded in the capital district over the weekend due to heavy rain. Local authorities were clearing drainage channels to help speed up the flow of water. Heavy rain was reported in CQ district of Nakhon Ratchasima yesterday, causing water to build up on roads. Drivers have been urged to slow down and take extra care. In Muaklek district of Saraburi, the rain has stopped and floodwaters were receding. However, 13 homes in one village remain at risk of further flooding, with 30 residents moved to a temporary shelter. In Phetchabun, authorities reported that water levels of the Basak River have begun to recede. However, overflow from local streams continued to affect low-lying areas. The Meteorological Department is warning of heavy to very heavy rain in many parts of the country as a monsoon trough and a strengthening southwest monsoon affect Thailand.
2: Elsewhere around the world,
3: Denmark has said its sovereignty over Greenland would not be compromised by a deal taking shape with the Trump administration that would allow a significant expansion of the U.S. military presence on the Arctic island. The United States, Denmark, and Greenland said on Friday that they had reached an agreement for the U.S. to expand its military footprint in the self-governed Danish territory while preventing U.S. adversaries from establishing bases there. Key details of the agreement, including the scale of the planned buildup and whether any formal authority over foreign policy and resources would be ceded to Washington, have not yet been made public. Denmark and Greenland expressed hope that a deal, which is expected to be signed during the UN General Assembly next week, would end months of uncertainty triggered by President Donald Trump's threats to seize control of the territory.
2: And now in business news.
3: Deputy Minister of Agriculture and Cooperatives, Piarat Thiaphairat, has opened the Ban Pong branch of the Ratchaburi Farmers Market to promote the market-led production approach and provide more stable income opportunities for farmers. The market, located at Pa Pa Temple in Ban Pong District, builds on Piarat's official visit to Ratchaburi on June 12, when she instructed agencies to develop farmers markets in areas with strong potential to expand sales channels for quality agricultural products. The deputy minister stated that farmers markets allow producers to sell directly to consumers, better understand market demand, and use this information for production planning. This approach aims to reduce oversupply, decrease reliance on intermediaries, and support sustainable income growth. The Ban Pong market will emphasize quality, safe, and traceable agricultural products managed transparently and fairly. Authorities plan to leverage market data and online sales channels and to connect the market with local communities, temples, and tourist attractions.
4: In eternal remembrance, Her Royal Highness Princess Pachara Kittiyapa Narayantira Thepayawadi Gromaluang Rajasarini Saripat Mahawachara Rajatida. Deeply grateful for Her Royal Highness's infinite royal grace and benevolence. Most humbly dedicated by the executives, civil servants, and staff of Radio Thailand FM 88.
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2: 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I'm Sandra Han Utsaha. Sawasdee ka.
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7: สวัสดีครับ. Welcome back to another episode of Thailand Outlook, the news digest program broadcasting from Radio Thailand FM 88 and also online at prdee.prd.go.th. I'm Krachang with Dajit. Coming up, Thailand is using government data to get ahead of changes in agricultural production and prices. Then we'll look at a wider push to make the Thai economy more competitive in a fast-changing world. And finally, traditional Thai dress and the national team's Asian Games uniforms are lighting up some of Tokyo's most famous streets. Sit back, relax, and enjoy the show.

And first, today, farmers can plan carefully, but prices and market conditions do not always cooperate. Our country now wants to spot some of those changes before they become problems. Four government ministries are preparing to launch Glaigebgio, or Near Harvest. And this is a new data-driven platform for proactive agricultural management. Launching on September 30th, the system will make its operational debut during the upcoming rice harvest. And this brings together information that has traditionally been spread across different agencies, including production volumes, cultivation areas, prices, and market trends. And the idea is to turn that data into forecasts, allowing policymakers to identify possible oversupply, falling prices, or changing demand earlier, and also respond before farmers feel the full impact. And the initiative combines expertise from the commerce, agriculture, higher education, and digital economy ministries.

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Welcome back to our show. This is Thailand Outlook. Now, technology is moving very quickly. Global trade is changing, and businesses everywhere are having to adapt. Thailand is no exception. Deputy Prime Minister and Commerce Minister Supachai Suthaphan recently outlined a vision called Thailand Today, Building a Runway Towards the Future. 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And the strategy includes stronger capabilities in artificial intelligence, workforce skills, data centers, cybersecurity, and digital infrastructure. There's also a strong focus on SMEs, helping smaller businesses adopt digital tools, build skills, and also connect with larger supply chains. Thailand is also looking onward. The ASEAN Digital Economy Framework agreements could also give Thai businesses easier digital access to a regional markets of more than 600 million people. Now, at home, the government is also integrating data across agencies to simplify regulation and improve oversight.

And finally, if you happen to be walking through Ginza, Shinjuku, or Shibuya in Japan, you might notice something distinctly Thai looking back at you. Traditional chutai or Thai dress, together with Thailand ceremonial uniforms for the 2026 Asian Games, is now being showcased on major digital billboards across Tokyo. The Asian Games uniforms were designed by Her Royal Highness Princess Siritwanwari Nari Ratchakanya under the concept The Art of Unity. The campaign also connects with a special chutai exhibition at the Tokyo National Museum, presenting the craftsmanship and cultural knowledge behind Thailand's national dress. The initiative supports Thailand's efforts to have chutai recognized by UNESCO as intangible cultural heritage. And by placing traditional craftsmanship alongside contemporary fashion and international sport, the campaign is now giving Thai heritage a very modern stage. So, something rooted deeply in Thailand's past is finding a fresh audience right in the heart of Tokyo. And that's our journey for today, beginning in the rice fields, moving through Thailand's changing economy, and ending beneath the bright lights of Tokyo. We have seen data being used to look ahead, an economy preparing itself for a more digital world, and traditional craftsmanship finding new life on an international stage. Different stories, but all three are really about adapting without losing sight of what already works. Thank you for joining us today. Our program returns tomorrow. I'm Kajang with Dotted. Bye for now. Sawadee krap.

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2: This is the news on Radio Thailand.
3: A fire at one spot along the tracks of the MRT Blue Line caused major disruption to the metro service on Sunday, although the Mass Rapid Transit Authority expects normal services to resume this morning. The fire occurred on the elevated section between Tau Pon and Bang Po stations and has been put under control by firefighters. Transport Ministry officials said a preliminary inspection pointed to a possible short circuit. Metro operator BEM adopted temporary short loop services on the MRT Blue Line on Sunday. Trains ran from Lak Song to Chatuchak Park, from Bang Plat to Tha Prat, and from Chatuchak Park to Bang Plat. Passengers were advised of delays due to the disruption. BEM coordinated with the Bangkok Mass Transit Authority to provide shuttle buses with Tau Pon Station, having served as the main transfer point.
2: In global news,
3: Slovak Prime Minister Robert Fico has said some Western politicians are seeking conflict between NATO and Russia after a failed strategy to defeat Moscow in its war with Ukraine. Longtime Slovak leader Fico, who has kept up warm relations with Russia and refuses military aid for Ukraine, said Europe was closer than ever to a large-scale war erupting from the Ukraine war. Some European leaders, such as those in France and Poland, have nevertheless warned of Russian hybrid attacks. In his video message, Fico said, quote, "We face a mortal danger while watching the West pour fuel on the fire with its support for Ukraine," which he said had been to no avail. In the video posted on social media, he added that, quote, "The failure of the strategy to destroy Russia through the war in Ukraine has led some Western politicians to believe that if the goal cannot be achieved through the Ukrainian army and full support for it, then every effort must be made to trigger a conflict between NATO and Russia."
2: In business news,
3: China kept its benchmark lending rates unchanged for the 16th straight month on Sunday, in line with market expectations. The steady loan prime rate, or LPR, underscored the limited scope for fresh monetary easing after some major global central banks recently adopted a more hawkish stance, even as the yuan continued to strengthen. The one-year LPR was kept at 3%, while the five-year LPR was unchanged at 3.5%. The Federal Reserve raised interest rates last week and flagged more hikes in the coming months. The new U.S. Central Bank Chief Kevin Warsh joined a unanimous decision that effectively acknowledges the Trump administration's inability so far to control inflation that policymakers worry could worsen. The yield premium on benchmark 10-year U.S. Treasuries over Chinese government bonds hovered near the highest level on record after the Fed rate hike.
4: In eternal remembrance, Her Royal Highness Princess Pachrakittiyapa Narayanthira Thepayawadi Gromaluang Rajasarini Saripat Mahawachara Rajatida. Deeply grateful for Her Royal Highness's infinite royal grace and benevolence. Most humbly dedicated by the executives, civil servants, and staff of Radio Thailand FM 88.
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2: That was the news on Radio Thailand. I'm Imi Krachangnet. Sawadee ka.
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1: 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Sharing the world, flying together.

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1: 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But there is another side of digital economy that's just as important.And that's one reason ASEAN's upcoming Digital Economy Framework Agreement, or DEFA, matters so much.
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1: Beyond boosting digital trade, DEFA is expected to establish common principles that help create a safer and more reliable digital environment across Southeast Asia. But why is this important?Of course, because online scams, cyber attacks, and data breaches have become major concern throughout the region. Businesses want confident that the data is protected. Consumers want confident that their payments are secured. Governments also want confident that digital systems can support future economic growth. So according to all of this,DEFA aims to strengthen cooperation among ASEAN countries in several areas such as cybersecurity, consumer protection, digital regulations, cross-border digital transactions, emerging technologies, including artificial intelligence. So for the practical terms, this could help reduce risk when businesses operate across borders and make digital services more reliable for users.The agreement is also expected to help smaller businesses adopt technology more easily. For example, a small Thai food producer may be able to use digital platforms to reach customers across ASEAN without facing as many regulatory obstacles. A startup developing AI services or software could also find it easier to expand regionally. And why it matters to Thailand? Well,Thailand has been promoting its digital economy for years through initiatives such as digital transformation, e-commerce development, and smart industry policies. A more integrated ASEAN digital market could help Thai companies scale beyond the domestic market and compete on a regional level. And for young entrepreneurs, tech startups, and digital service providers,That means potentially larger markets and new business opportunities. For consumers, it could mean better service sets, more innovation, and stronger digital safeguards. So the future economy won't be built only with roads, ports, or factories, but it will also be built with data, digital platforms, and trust. And DEFA represents ASEAN's effort to...create the rules and infrastructure needed for the future. And that's all for today. Thank you so much for listening. This has been Wealth Check. And when I got one to win, bye for now. And I'm going to see you next week. สวัสดีค่ะ
0: Wealth Check, a reality check on wealth, policy, and business.

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1: Thailand's amazing Thai-ness theme for supporting and driving ASEAN does not only deal with intangible matters such as security or equality, but those that are fundamental and concrete, which includes infrastructure. Basic infrastructure, encompassing logistical systems and constructs, is immensely important to the development and progress of both Thailand and ASEAN as a whole. The kingdom has made sure to not only invest sufficiently to bolster infrastructure, but to adopt advancements needed to ensure that its infrastructure is capable of accommodating national and regional expansion. Leading up to 2026, Thailand has accelerated infrastructure megaprojects designed to transform the country into a regional transport and energy hub, directly supporting the Master Plan on ASEAN Connectivity, or MPAC, and the following ASEAN Connectivity Strategic Plan. A key component of regional land connectivity is Thailand's high-speed rail projects. Hundreds of kilometers of high-speed rail have been laid through Thailand, fanning out from the nation's capital to major hubs in the country and over its borders. Once fully operational, the lines are to create a Pan-Asia railway network, allowing seamless high-speed travel and freight transport from China through Thailand to Malaysia and Singapore. At the heart of Thai infrastructure for progress is the Eastern Economic Corridor, or EEC, a focal point for industrial connectivity. Major plans for 2026 include the expansion of Utapao International Airport into an aerotropolis and the linking of Don Mueang, Suvarnabhumi, and Utapao airports. Lam Chabang Port Phase 3 is to increase cargo capacity by millions of units, facilitating more efficient trade flows between ASEAN and global markets. At the same time, Thailand is fulfilling a role as a critical junction for the ASEAN power grid. At present, the nation facilitates the Lao PDR Thailand Malaysia Singapore Power Integration Project, the region's first multilateral cross-border power trade. This year, Thailand is expanding high-voltage transmission to empower increased renewable energy sharing, helping the bloc move towards its target for renewable energy. From transport to industry and even power, Thailand is working to make infrastructure in ASEAN amazingly robust, so it may serve as a foundation for further advancement.
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2: สวัสดีครับ Today is Monday, September 21st of 2026 and this is Radio Thailand's Midday News Hour. I'm Kachang Wit Dotit. Now making the national headlines, it's lunchtime. The Prime Minister arrives in Tokyo to chair today's meeting of the Team Thailand in Japan, seeking to promote Japanese trade and investment in Thailand. Meanwhile, heavy rain is continuing in parts of Thailand, with the National Water Resources Office warning of a possible flash floods and runoff in the lower central region and the east. Looking at the global scene, Ukrainian forces fire more than 1,000 drones at Russia, including hundreds launched towards Moscow. On the business agenda, Bangkok will host the 2026 annual meetings of the International Monetary Fund and the World Bank Group next month, while extending economic benefits to communities across Thailand. And we will now take a look at those top headlines and many more in detail.
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2: Time now is turning 12:03 p.m. And welcome to the Lunchtime Show. And just a reminder that you can find us on social media by searching Radio Thailand FM 88. Now you are listening to the national news headlines from Bangkok and around Thailand. First up, Prime Minister Anutin Chaiwadugun has arrived in Tokyo, Japan, to chair today's meeting of the Team Thailand in Japan in the Imperial Hotel, Tokyo. The Prime Minister was scheduled to receive a briefing on work progress, key issues, and recommendations. And this information will help shape work approaches aligned with the government's goal of promoting Japanese trade and investment in Thailand, especially in the automotive industry. This will also help identify ways to expand production supply chains and promote Thailand as an investment hub for future industries. Team Thailand is a mechanism that integrates cooperation among Thai sectors operating abroad. It aims to enhance coordination and promote cooperation with other countries across various areas. The Prime Minister expressed commitment to advanced Team Thailand Plus as a platform for private sector participation in shaping work approaches to strengthen the economy and society. In addition, the Prime Minister encouraged Thai athletes competing in the 2026 Asian Games in Japan to give their utmost effort. He said that regardless of the results, the athletes represent Thailand with determination and contribute to the country's reputation on the international stage, serving as a source of pride for the Thai people. Now, heavy rain is continuing in parts of Thailand, with the National Water Resources Office warning of possible flash floods and runoff in the lower central region of and in the east. The Office of the National Water Resources says a monsoon trough is affecting the lower central region and the eastern region, while a southern monsoon continues to spread humidity across the country. Some areas could see accumulated rainfall exceeding 200 millimeters today, including parts of Tratt, Kanchanaburi, Chaiyaphum, Sakao, Nakhon Ratchasima, and Buriram provinces. In Saraburi, Governor Banchad Chawarin has visited Muaklek district to provide relief supplies to locals affected by recent flooding. Although the situation in Saraburi has largely returned to normal, 13 homes in Tha Sao village remain at risk of renewed flooding, with mud still covering parts of the area. 30 residents have been moved to a temporary shelter, while some are staying with relatives. Health officials are closely monitoring bedridden patients who were moved to safer locations while the Provincial Electricity Authority has restored power systems and provided a generator to improve safety. Local authorities are continuing to monitor rainfall and water levels around the clock and are preparing to respond quickly if flooding returns. In other matters, a crack has been found in an underground fuel pipeline beneath Rama 3 Road in Bangkok after weeks of searching, although officials say further checks are needed to confirm whether it is the source of the main leak. Bangkok Governor Chatchat Sittipan inspected the site over the weekend and said the crack found underneath the pipeline is about 9 centimeters long, with oil visibly seeping from that. The pipeline was also found to be visibly bent, apparently where it passes near a pier supporting the Rama 3 elevated road. Initial assessments point to uneven ground subsidence, where differences in ground levels may have put pressure on the pipeline, causing it to bend and eventually crack. Oil residue is also found inside the CO casing around the pipeline. Governor Chatchat said this could indicate that the leak had been developing for some time, although it is still unclear whether this crack was the main source of the oil that entered the drainage system. The pipeline has 3 layers: the pipe itself, insulation, and an outer steel casing. Bangkok City Hall will now inspect the entire system before drawing a conclusion on the cause of the contamination. The Ministry of Energy has ordered the pipeline operator to repair the damaged section and conduct a full inspection of the 32-kilometer pipeline to check for other possible defects. And closing off the segment, Thailand celebrated its first gold medals at the 20th Asian Games Aichi Nagoya 2026 yesterday, with its techball team securing the country's first 3 golds from the Games. Thailand's first gold came from the mixed doubles, where 2-time world champions Pakkapong Dejerun and Supawadi Wongkamchan defeated Japan's Yuina Sakamoto and Akinori Wase 2-0. Supawadi then returned alongside Jutatip Gantasong in the women's doubles final. The pair, who are 3-time world champions and the world's top-ranked team, defeated Myanmar in straight sets, earning Thailand its 2nd gold medal. Thailand completed the day with another victory in men's doubles. Sorasak Tao City and Jirati Janliang, the 2024 world champions, defeated Lebanon 2-0, securing Thailand's 3rd gold medal. The results gave Thailand a clean sweep of gold medals in all 3 techball events entered by the national team at Aichi Nagoya 2026. And that wraps up the national headlines this midday, next in Global News. German Chancellor Friedrich Merz suffers a bruising electoral setback in 2 stage elections, but vows to press ahead with potentially painful reforms.
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5: In eternal remembrance, Her Royal Highness Princess Pachara Kittiyapa Narayantira Thepayawadi Gromaluang Rajasarini Saripat Mahawachara Rajatida. Deeply grateful for Her Royal Highness's infinite royal grace and benevolence. 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
3: Air and enjoy a
2: towards Moscow as the Kremlin wraps up the last day of its parliamentary elections. Moscow's mayor described the wave of drones as the largest ever drone attack on the Russian capital and said there had been damage to the Moscow oil refinery, which is among several sites that supply the Russian capital, and to a residential building. Across the wider Moscow region, the attack killed

two people and wounded 20, according to local Governor Andrei Vorobyev, who said the dead were a 74-year-old man and a 44-year-old woman. Writing on social media, Ukrainian President Volodymyr Zelensky said Kyiv had used a range of

0: according to Zelensky. Elsewhere in the world, German Chancellor Friedrich Merz has suffered a bruising electoral setback in two state elections, including a historic defeat for his party, but vows to press ahead with potentially painful reforms to Europe's biggest economy. Earlier projections by public broadcaster ARD had indicated that Merz's center-right Christian Democratic Union, or CDU, came in with just 5.2% in Mecklenburg, Western Pomerania, the lowest result since the Second World War for the party in any state. The anti-migration Russia-friendly Alternative for Germany, or AfD, party made significant gains on Sunday. The projections were based on exit polls and ARD television counts. Merz acknowledged his party's results as a disaster, but struck a defiant note, rejecting any retreat from his government's reform agenda. He argued that Germany's economic and political problems made difficult and potentially unpopular reforms more urgent, not less so, and pledged to press on. In Berlin, projections show the CDU was to come in second with 19.8% behind the left party at 25.1%, according to ARD also. Merz's authority was already damaged by the CDU's stinging defeat to the AfD in the September 6th election of the small eastern state of Saxony-Anhalt. Meanwhile, Indonesian authorities will continue searching today for more than 100 people still missing after a passenger ship sank in the Java Sea last week, with the confirmed death toll now at 10. The passenger ship Virgo Transport 8 was carrying 243 people, including 30 crew members, when it capsized in bad weather early on September 13th during a 20-hour voyage from Surabaya in East Java to Banjarmasin in South Kalimantan. Sunday's operation was hampered by strong currents. E. Putu Sudayana, an official at the National Rescue Agency, said at a press conference that the agency will send a remotely operated vehicle into the vessel to help guide the divers during the operation. The divers on Sunday recovered one more body from inside the ship's hull after finding three victims on Friday. And following the latest operation, 125 passengers remain unaccounted for and 108 people have survived. The rescue agency has extended the recovery operation for a week due to the large number of missing people and because the salvage operation to right the ship is expected to take time. This is according to authorities. And leaving you with, Denmark has said its sovereignty over Greenland would not be compromised by a deal taking shape with the Trump administration that would allow a significant expansion of the U.S. military presence on the Arctic island. The United States, Denmark, and Greenland said on Friday that they have reached an agreement for the U.S. to expand its military footprints in a self-governed Danish territory while preventing U.S. adversaries from establishing bases there. Key details of the agreements, including the sales of, or the scale, in this case, of the planned buildup, and whether any formal authority over foreign policy and resources would be ceded to Washington, have not yet been made public. Denmark and Greenland express hope that a deal expected to be signed at the UN General Assembly next week would end months of uncertainty triggered by President Donald Trump's threat to seize control of the territory. Trump said on Truth Social that under a deal, quote-unquote, the United States will forever have the complete ability to do what is necessary in Greenland to secure and defend the security of Greenland and the United States of America. Danish and Greenlandic leaders sought to reassure their publics that the agreement would respect Greenland's rights to self-determination and to the sovereignty of the Danish kingdom. And those were our global reports. Next up in business. AI lab Anthropic says it will partner with Accenture for the independent evaluation of its frontier AI models.
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2: 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Your people sorrow at your passing. Our grief is beyond consolation.

0: Ocean. A radiant light you wear in a land where sun and rain have carried your charisma into our very hearts. The joy you brought us through your brilliance and care rendered us help beyond compare. Now repose in the rewards of good deeds. We invoke the blessings of the Supreme Enlightened One on you, adorned with virtues of the Triple Jewel Crown. Glenn Chatelier, on behalf of Radio Thailand.
1: New economic and financial possibilities never come from a single voice. They begin with the power of collaboration, a power that uplifts people and builds resilience for the future. And that power is coming to Thailand. Join us for the 2026 International Monetary Fund World Bank Group annual meetings this October 12th to 18th.
2: Business News.
3: And back with us once again. This is the Business News taking you to the financial frontier. Our city of Bangkok is preparing to host the 2026 annual meetings of the International Monetary Fund, or IMF, and World Bank Group next month, with efforts underway to extend the economic benefits to communities across the country. The meeting will take place from October 12th to 18th at the Queen Sirikit National Convention Center with the Thailand Convention and Exhibition Bureau, or TSEB, working with the Ministry of Finance and the Bank of Thailand on final preparations. TSEB President Supawan Thirarat said the Bureau plans to connect delegates and investors with 10 cities across Thailand through trade and investment activities while encouraging longer stays to extend tourism and business income to local communities. TSEB estimates that participating delegates could spend at least 150,000 baht per trip, with that the events expected to generate more than 10 billion baht for Thailand's meetings, incentives, conferences, and exhibitions, or MICE, industry. The government says preparations are now well advanced, with the IMF and World Bank Group scheduled to meet in Bangkok to discuss global economic and financial challenges. The meetings will be Thailand's second time hosting the events, following the first in 1991. Meanwhile, AI lab Anthropic has said it would partner with Accenture for the independent evaluation of its frontier AI models, with the companies each committing at least $1 billion US over the next 5 years to build capacity for the work. Shares of Accenture rose 7% in extended trading. The partnership comes as AI developers face growing pressure from regulators, companies, and researchers to ensure their advanced models are safe and reliable. Several recent incidents, including AI agents breaking out of secure environments, have raised concerns that AI could eventually develop with limited human input, making its behavior harder to monitor and control. Over the weekend, Anthropic CEO Dario Amodei called on AI companies to slow the development of frontier models and allow independent evaluators greater access to their systems. Rival OpenAI, meanwhile, said it would begin publishing regular reports on unexpected or concerning model behavior while releasing 6 reports on such incidents. Accenture's specialist AI business faculty will lead the partnership and evaluate and red team the AI's lab's models, conducting alignment assessments and testing model safeguards. The company's investments will support what Anthropic calls embedded evaluations, in which independent evaluators work inside AI companies with access comparable to that of an employee. Anthropic said evaluators can also report incidents and provide the public with a more informed account of the benefits and risks. Moving on with our show. Minneapolis Federal Reserve President Neel Kashkari has said inflation is too high across all sectors of the U.S. economy, not just in rising oil prices. Kashkari supported the unanimous votes last week to raise interest rates by a quarter percentage point to 3.75 to 4%. He was one of three officials to dissent at the Fed's prior meeting in favor of a rate hike, while the majority of the Federal Open Market Committee opted to leave rates unchanged. Projections released along with the rate hike decision showed all but two Fed policymakers see at least one more quarter point increase this year. Rate futures markets reflect a 2-in-3 chance that the Fed's policy rates end 2026 in the 4-4.25% range, with a strong likelihood that it will climb by at least another quarter point beyond that by mid-2027. Now, crude oil prices soar after hostilities intensified with the United States and Iran attacking and sinking some oil tankers in the Strait of Hormuz and Saudi Arabia closing its vital east-west pipeline due to aerial attacks in the widening Middle East war. Kashkari said the Fed's job is to get inflation back down to the central bank's 2% target, and there's nothing it can do with interest rates that might result in opening up the Strait of Hormuz or bringing down oil prices. His inflation concerns largely echo those voiced by Fed Chairman Kevin Warsh following the conclusion of the latest rate-setting meeting on Wednesday. Meanwhile, China kept its benchmark lending rates unchanged for the 16th straight month on Sunday, in line with market expectations. The steady loan prime rates, or LPR, underscore the limited scope for further monetary easing after several major global central banks recently adopted a more hawkish stance, even as the yuan continued to strengthen. The one-year LPR was kept at 3%, while the five-year LPR was unchanged at 3.5%. The Federal Reserve raised interest rates last week and flagged more hikes in the coming months. The new U.S. Central Bank Chief Kevin Warsh joined a unanimous decision that effectively acknowledges the Trump administration's inability so far to control inflation, which policymakers worry could eventually worsen. The yield premium on benchmark 10-year U.S. Treasuries over Chinese government bonds hovered near a record high after the Fed rate hike. Central Bank Governor Pan Gongcheng said China's slower loan growth is becoming the new normal as shrinking property and local government sectors sap credit demand faster than emerging industries can fill the gap. Serena Xu, senior China strategist at Mizuho Securities, said, quote, unless domestic demand weakens a lot more materially, the likelihood of broad-based monetary easing in Q4 has diminished, in our view, particularly against the backdrop of a more hawkish U.S. Federal Reserve, end quote. Jacqueline Rong, chief China economist at BNP Paribas, said, quote, on monetary policy, we believe that China is in the late stage of its rate-cutting cycle, adding that their base case remains that the People's Bank of China will stay on hold for the rest of this year, end quote. And leaving you this afternoon with NASA has said the agency awarded SpaceX a $946 million contract to fly three more astronaut missions to the International Space Station, or ISS, extending the company's crewed flights to the station through 2030. The deal brings SpaceX's total number of NASA astronaut flights under the contract to 17 and raises the contract's total value to $5.92 billion. NASA is relying heavily on SpaceX to keep astronauts traveling to and from the station while it works to maintain a second U.S. option through Boeing. The contract covers preparing astronauts and spacecraft on the ground, launching them, operating the mission in space, bringing crews home, and recovering the capsule. It also includes carrying supplies and keeping the spacecraft at the station as an emergency escape vehicle. The agency chose SpaceX and Boeing in 2014 to develop spacecraft capable of carrying astronauts to the ISS. And the goal was to give the United States a regular domestic launch capability after NASA retired the space shuttle and in years of reliance on Russia to use spacecraft. Boeing's Starliner suffered problems on its 2024 crew test flight, prompting NASA to return the capsule empty and bring astronaut Butch Wilmore and Sonny Williams home on a SpaceX Dragon after a planned 10-day mission became a more than 9 months ISS stay. NASA approved SpaceX's system for astronaut flights in 2020, and since then, SpaceX has become the country or the agency's main provider for rotating crews at the station. And those were our business news story this afternoon. And if you want to catch us online, search for Radio Thailand FM 88 next. We have more of Radio Thailand news coming up.
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4: In eternal remembrance, Her Royal Highness Princess Patra Kittiyapa Narentira Thepayawadi Gromaluang Rajasarini Saripat Mahawachara Rajatida. Deeply grateful for Her Royal Highness's infinite royal grace and benevolence. 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
6: Driving Thailand as a force within the ASEAN community in 2026, the slogan, Amazing Thainess, Harmony Through Diversity, was chosen, putting at the forefront Thailand's desire to leverage the many ways of life and differences both within its borders and throughout the region to realize the true strength and potential of all of ASEAN. Within the slogan, Thailand will be enacting the STAR concept to actualize all that Amazing Thainess has to offer. The concept is an acronym standing for S, Stability, Security, and Safety. T, Technology and Creative Innovation for Prosperity and Sustainability. A, Arts and Cultural Capital. And R, Rights, Equality, and Inclusiveness. Under S, Thailand is to create a foundation for sustainable development and good quality of life, while also supporting political stability to foster democracy. From infrastructure to public health, the goal under stability, security, and safety is to provide a firm basis from which development, both national and regional, can extend. Similarly, the T of technology and creative innovation is about harnessing the power of technology to drive prosperity with mindfulness towards the environment and sustainability. From 5G to artificial intelligence, Thailand will seek to improve the economy of all of ASEAN by tapping into the potentials of cutting-edge innovations, going as far as empowering the region to achieve United Nations Sustainable Development Goals with technology. The Arts and Cultural Capital, named under A, is all about creating value from local wisdom and national identity. By accentuating the cultural riches inherent to Thailand, the country can create products and services based in its culture, updating handicrafts, local wisdom goods, and even conservational tourism to appeal to a wider global audience. The topic even encompasses offering experiences based in nature, which is part of the capital in which Thailand has been endowed. The R of the concept is about ensuring progress and development through ASEAN is based in equality, which means disregarding differences of gender, ethnicity, religion, and economic status. It is about protecting human rights, building opportunities for participation in community development, encouraging communication between all groups and strata, and enriching the four P's of public, private, people, and partnerships.
7: Achieving sustainable peace in Thailand's southern border provinces requires a comprehensive and balanced approach. One of the most important mechanisms in this process is peace dialogue, conducted at both national and local levels, as a means to reduce violence, build trust, and seek constructive solutions. At the national level, peace dialogue serves as a formal platform for discussion and negotiation. These talks aim to create mutual understanding, reduce tension, and explore peaceful pathways to address long-standing challenges. Through structured dialogue, stakeholders are encouraged to exchange perspective, clarify concerns, and work toward common ground under the agreed frameworks. In practice, this includes consultative meetings organized by the Area-Based Peace Dialogue Facilitation Office under the Internal Security Operations Command, Region 4 Forward Command. This meeting provides spaces for listening, learning, and exchanging views on the peace dialogue process between the Thai state and the groups with differing views, while also enhancing public awareness, understanding, and participation. Provincial area-based peace dialogue committees play a key role in communicating progress from each round of discussions and supporting close collaboration with communities, youth, and civil society through all related activities. At the local level, dialogue plays an equally vital role. Community-based discussions, local peace council, and participatory forums allow residents to voice their concern and contribute to problem-solving in their own areas. These local mechanisms help ensure that policies and decisions reflect real conditions on the ground and the needs of the people. Peace dialogue emphasizes on inclusiveness, transparency, and continuity. It recognizes that sustainable peace cannot be achieved without listening to diverse voices. It recognizes that sustainable peace cannot be achieved without listening to diverse voices, including community leaders, religious figures, youth, women, and civil society. Each level of dialogue supports the other, creating a comprehensive process that connects national policies with local realities. While progress through dialogue may take time, each step contributes to confidence building and reduces misunderstandings. Peaceful communication helps replace confrontation with cooperation and strengthen the foundation for long-term stability. Peace dialogue, both nationally and locally, reflects the government commitment to resolving issues through peaceful means, fostering coexistence, and promoting a stable and secure future for the southern border provinces.
5: Have you ever wondered why farmers have to choose between growing crops and generating solar power? Well, what if they could do both at the same time, on the very same piece of land? Thai researchers have come up with an innovative solution called agrivoltaics, or solar charing, a technology that allows farmers to grow crops and produce electricity simultaneously without sacrificing valuable farmland. The project was developed by researchers from Thailand's National Science and Technology Development Agency, or NSTDA, together with experts from NetTech, NTech, and Biotech. So how does it work? Unlike traditional solar panels, which block sunlight completely, these new generation solar panels are designed to let specific wavelengths of light pass through. The panels can filter red, blue, and white light, allowing crops underneath to receive the light they need while the panel above generate electricity. And here's where it gets really interesting. Different plants respond to different colors of light. For example, white or transparent panels are suitable for crops that thrive in strong sunlight. Red panels can help stimulate flowering, while blue panels are ideal for plants that require lower light intensity. In testing, researchers found that rose elf plants grown beneath red panels produce more flowers and larger leaves than those grown under conventional solar panels. Even aquatic plants such as duckweed showed increased growth and higher protein content under specially designed red and blue panels. But the innovation doesn't stop there. The solar panels are installed 2 to 3 meters above the ground, which is much higher than typical solar farms. This means farmers can still drive tractors underneath, use agricultural machinery, or even allow livestock to move freely through the area. Researchers also carefully calculate sunlight and shadow patterns throughout the year to ensure that crops receive the right amount of light in every season. And the result is a true win-win. So farmers can use the electricity generated to power irrigation systems, power pumps, smart farming equipments, and greenhouses. And if there is extra electricity, it can be used at home or even sold back to the power grid, creating an additional source of income. So instead of choosing between food and energy, Thailand's agrivoltaics technology is providing that it's possible to have both. It's an innovative home-ground solution that supports clean energy, reduces greenhouse gas emissions, and helps farmers make better use of their land, building a more sustainable future for Thai agriculture.
8: Have you ever promised yourself that you'd stop shaking your phone so often, eat healthier, or wake up earlier, only to find yourself falling back into the same routine? You are not alone. Breaking habits is difficult because our brains are designed to save energy. When we repeat the same behavior over and over again, our brain creates what scientists call a habit loop. It has three parts: a cue, a routine, and a reward. Let's say your phone buzzes, that's the cue. You pick it up and check your notifications, that's the routine. Then you feel informed, entertained, or connected, that's the reward. The more often this loop repeats, the stronger it becomes. Eventually, your brain performs the behavior almost automatically, without much conscious thought. That's why habits can feel so difficult to change. You're just fighting a behavior. You're trying to rewire a pattern that your brain has learned over time. The good news is, the experts say it's often easier to replace a habit than to simply stop it. For example, instead of reaching your phone whenever you're bored, you might take a short walk, stretch for a minute, or read a few pages of book. The cue stays the same, but the routine changes. Another helpful strategy is to make good habits easier and bad habits harder. If you want to drink more water, keep a bottle on your desk. If you want to spend less time on social media, move those apps off your home screen or turn off unnecessary notifications. Small changes may not seem impressive at first, but over time, they add up. Every time you choose a new routine, you are teaching your brain a different path to follow. So the next time you struggle to break a habit, remember this. It's not about having more willpower. It's about understanding how your brain works and giving it the chance to build a better routine, one small step at a time.

0: Soft power is shaping Thailand's economic future. Thailand is building a creative economy that turns identity into global opportunity. Experience the essence of Thailand, feel the warmth in every smile, and find the soul in every story. This is Thailand.
1: Thailand's Department of Disease Control established the ACFIT RRC Center as an ASEAN-aligned regional hub for emergency response and risk communication on emerging infectious diseases. Launched with a temporary office in January 2026, it strengthens ASEAN health security, reinforces Thailand's leadership, and supports sustainable, coordinated management of future threats. Welcome to the stories of Thai soft power. Beyond the famous smiles and stunning beaches, a deeper, more revised strategy is at work. Thailand's official soft power policy, built on 14 cultural branches, views art and design not merely as culture, but as critical engine for the creative economy and a sophisticated tools for global diplomacy. The government's strategy is centered on transforming Thailand's rich artistic heritage and modern creative talent into high-value intellectual property and exportable commodities. This aligns directly with the goal of creating added value for goods and services and generating sustainable economic growth through creativity. Traditional Thai art forms, from the intricate gold leaf work and mural painting found in Buddhist temples to the classical patterns of Lai Thai, provide a unique, recognizable foundation. This heritage is actively promoted as the wellspring for contemporary design, distinguishing Thai products globally. Furthermore, the focus is on supporting contemporary Thai artists and designers who reinterpret these classical elements by fostering a vibrant modern art scene through galleries, international art fairs, and design collaborations. Thailand positions itself as a forward-thinking creative hub in Southeast Asia, capable of innovation alongside tradition. Art and design serve a powerful purpose in enhancing the country's image on the global stage, communicating values of elegance, craftsmanship, and cultural depth. The promotion of Thai handicrafts, textiles, and jewelry emphasizes meticulous craftsmanship and high quality, challenging simple perceptions and attracting high-value buyers and investors. Initiatives support local artisans and small enterprises, directly fulfilling the policy goal of increasing income for local entrepreneurs and citizens. Moreover, Thai architectural design, particularly its influence on resort and wellness industry globally, exports an aesthetic of serenity and refinement. This visual vocabulary seen in spas and luxury hotels worldwide subtly embeds the Thai brand into the global lifestyle economy. Finally, government and private sector support is channeled into establishing business networks and platforms that connect Thai artists, designers, and artisans with international markets, galleries, and retailers, ensuring the continuity and export success of the creative sector.

0: And that is the stories of Thai soft power. From Thai art form to the amazing architectural design, Thailand's art and design are the strategic anchors of its soft power policy, successfully turning cultural capital into economic momentum and strengthening its influence on the world stage.
1: Welcome to Thailand in Tune, a journey through the sounds, stories, and memories that shape Thai music. Today, we turn to Khon, when music wears a mask. In many kinds of theater, an actor's face helps tell the story. A small expression can reveal fear, pride, love, or anger. But in Khon, the face is often hidden. Khon draws its story from the Ramakien, the Thai version of the Ramayana epic. A demon king or a monkey warrior may appear behind an elaborate mask. The costume is grand and the movement is precise. But because the mask covers the face, the performance must speak through other languages. And one of those languages is music. Khon is believed to have originated during the Ayutthaya period from 1350 to 1767. It was not created by one known individual, but developed through royal court and performance traditions over generations. Over time, it became one of Thailand's most refined classical arts. For our journey through Thai music, the important question is this: what does music do when the performer's face cannot speak? In Khon, music does not simply decorate the stage. It helps the audience read the performance, it gives rhythm to movement, weight to entrances, and tension to moments of conflict. Traditionally, Khon also relies on spoken or sung narration. The performers embody the story through movement and gesture, while voices and music help carry the words, emotion, and dramatic meaning. This creates a world where sound and movement work together. The pipa ensemble is closely associated with Khon. Its bright percussion, gongs, drums, and wind instruments help shape the atmosphere of the performance. Before a character fully appears, the music can already prepare us. When movement becomes intense, the rhythm gives it structure. This is why Khon can feel so complete. The mask may hide the face, but the music helps reveal the character. A heroic figure does not need to explain his bravery. The stance, the rhythm, and the sound tell us. A demon king does not need an ordinary facial expression to suggest power. The music and movement build that presence around him. Khon reminds us that Thai performance is not made of separate arts placed side by side. Music, movement, mask, and story depend on one another. If one part disappears, the whole world becomes weaker. In 2018, UNESCO inscribed Khon, the mass dance drama in Thailand, on the representative list of the intangible cultural heritage of humanity. That recognition helped affirm Khon's importance not only as a Thai classical performance, but as a cultural tradition with international value. And Khon is still visible today. In Bangkok, performances are staged at Sala Chaleum Klung, Royal Theatre, as part of the Grand Palace cultural experience, allowing audiences to encounter the art form as a living performance rather than only as heritage. Still, the heart of Khon is not only what we see, it is also what we hear. The music teaches the audience how to watch. It tells us when to feel reverence, danger, elegance, or triumph. It gives the mask body its emotional voice. That is why Khon belongs in a series about Thai music. Because here, music does more than accompany a performance. It helps the mask come alive. You've been listening to Thailand in Tune. I'm Molly Tapiwat, and until next time, Sawadee Ka.
2: สวัสดีไทยแลนด์

0: This is Sawaddee Thailand. OTOP is an acronym for One Thambon, One Products. It is a local entrepreneurship stimulation program that aims to support each sub-district's unique locally made and marketed products throughout Thailand. OTOP was inspired by Japan's successful One Village, One Product program, which encourages village communities to improve the quality and marketing of local products. It chooses one outstanding product from each Thambon for formal branding as a star OTOP product and provides a local and international platform for promoting these products. OTOP products include handicrafts, cotton and silk garments, pottery, fashion accessories, household items, and foods. So far, food and beverages, textiles and clothing, woven handicrafts, artistry's items, gifts, household and decorative items, and non-edible herbal products have been classified for promotion. These are traditional items made in village communities, each lovingly crafted with the distinct flavors and styles of their respective locales. OTOP products made in villages are chosen for promotion due to their high quality and export potential. For example, many of the silks and Benjerong ceramics are works of art that have been meticulously and lovingly crafted by hand. The project has strong government support on many levels, including identifying potential OTOP products and providing advice on production, quality control, packaging, and designs to make them more appealing to domestic and export markets. A national OTOP committee oversees the entire OTOP product cycle, with regional and provincial level committees assisting in identifying, developing, and grading OTOP products. Many government agencies have been assisting these village communities. For example, the OTOP Task Force of the Ministry of Commerce Departments of Export Promotion, or DEP, develops activities to aid in the exports of OTOP products, such as the display of selected products at trade fairs in Thailand and abroad, as well as participation in in-store promotions and Thailand exhibitions in other countries. While the OTOP project aims to increase village incomes, the government also provides a viable alternative: full-time OTOP production with substantial government assistance. The Interior Ministry's Department of Community Development works directly with villages to fine-tune their products. The Industry Ministry's Department of Industrial Promotion is important in product development, skill training, and quality control. And the DEP's Product Development Center employs teams of designers to work with villagers to create marketable designs and packages for their products. Sawaddee Thailand will return next time with exciting information about other places and events in our lovely kingdom you might want to check out or even talk to friends about. And don't forget to keep that travel spirits of yours going. Until then, Sawaddee Krap.
1: As disasters grow more frequent and severe, Thailand stands united, prepared, resilient, and moving forward with confidence. From cities to villages, the government upgraded early warning systems with real-time information, strengthened drought preparedness, and expanded global cooperation to protect our people. Thailand, strong in prevention, strong for the future.
2: Thai cuisine is more than food. It is culture on the plate, recognized as a key national soft power. 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
3: Driven by the National Soft Power Committee and the Thai government, few Thailand sports from Muay Thai kicks to the winning picks of Thai sports. 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
4: The National Anti-Corruption Commission, or NACC, is empowering communities to be the first line of defense against corruption, working together to create a nation free of cheating and wrongdoing. 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
5: Gone. 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The joy you brought us through your brilliance and care rendered us help beyond compare. Now repose in the rewards of good deeds. We invoke the blessings of the Supreme Enlightened One on you, adorned with virtues of the Triple Jewel Crown. 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
0: And that's why we wrap up the Midday News Hour for Monday, September 21st, 2026. Our next news hour is at 7 p.m. tonight, but you can catch Radio Thailand's hourly news for updates throughout the day. 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I'm Krathang with Dot Tip Sweaty Crab.
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2: This is the news on Radio Thailand. Prime Minister Anutin Chaiwadugun has arrived in Tokyo, Japan, to chair today's meeting of the Team Thailand in Japan in the Imperial Hotel, Tokyo. The Prime Minister was scheduled to receive a briefing on work progress, key issues and recommendations. And this information will help shape work approaches aligned with the government's goal of promoting Japanese trade and investment in Thailand, especially in the automotive industry. This will also help identify ways to expand production supply chains and promote Thailand as an investment hub for future industries. Team Thailand is a mechanism that integrates cooperation among Thai sectors operating abroad. It aims to enhance coordination and promote cooperation with other countries across various areas. The Prime Minister expressed commitment to advanced Team Thailand Plus as a platform for private sector participation in shaping work approaches to strengthen the economy and society. In addition, the Prime Minister encouraged Thai athletes competing in the 2026 Asian Games in Japan to give their utmost effort. He said that regardless of the results, the athletes represent Thailand with determination and contribute to the country's reputation on the international stage, serving as a source of pride for the Thai people. On the international front, Ukrainian forces have fired more than 1,000 drones at Russia, including hundreds launched towards Moscow, as the Kremlin wraps up the last day of its parliamentary elections. Moscow's mayor described the wave of drones as the largest ever drone attack on the Russian capital and said there had been damage to the Moscow oil refinery, which is among several sites that supply the Russian capital, and to a residential building. Across the wider Moscow region, the attack killed two people and wounded 20, according to local governor Andrei Vorobyov, who said the dead were a 74-year-old man and a 44-year-old woman. Writing on social media, Ukrainian President Volodymyr Zelensky said Kyiv had used a range of missiles and drones in the attack, including Ukraine's domestically made Flamingo and Pelican missiles to hit oil and logistics facilities. Zelensky said, quote, end quote. And in business news, Bangkok is preparing to host the 2026 annual meetings of the International Monetary Fund, or IMF, and World Bank Group next month, with efforts underway to extend the economic benefits to communities across the country. The meeting will take place from October 12th to 18th at the Queen Sirikit National Convention Center with the Thailand Convention and Exhibition Bureau, or TSEB, working with the Ministry of Finance and the Bank of Thailand on final preparations. TSEB President Supawan Thirarat said the Bureau plans to connect delegates and investors with 10 cities across Thailand through trade and investment activities, while encouraging longer stays to extend tourism and business income to local communities. TSEB estimates that participating delegates could spend at least 150,000 baht per trip, with that the events expected to generate more than 10 billion baht for Thailand's meetings, incentives, conferences, and exhibitions or MICE industry.
3: The ASEAN Training Center for Social Work and Social Welfare in Chonburi strengthens regional social work through training, curriculum development, and collaboration. It promotes inclusive, resilient communities and supports a people-centered ASEAN by enhancing professional capacity and fostering cooperation among member countries through ongoing seminars and capacity-building initiatives.
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2: That was the news on Radio Thailand. I'm Kachang with Dotjit. Sawasdee krap.
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1: ASEAN is enhancing regional cooperation to fight fake news and misinformation through information sharing and media literacy programs, especially for the elderly. It also partners with digital platforms and financial institutions to tackle cybercrime, aiming to build a safer digital environment and minimize the social and economic impacts of misinformation.
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1: Culture and tradition. Paspan. The paspan is a traditional vessel used for cooking rice. Its handles are circular in shape and are known as rattan rings. The body of the paspan is often decorated with Islamic calligraphy bearing the phrase Selamat Pakai, meaning safe to use. This type measures 22 cm in height and 23 cm in width. Another type of paspan features a lid handle and side handles carved in the form of Ulas Kalat motif. Its body is also adorned with Islamic calligraphy that reads Selamat Pakai. This version is larger than the first, measuring 35.8 cm in height and 35.3 cm in width. Both types of paspan are traditionally used for cooking rice, porridge, and similar dishes. Source from Warisan Kitani, published by Dewan Bahasa dan Pustaka Brunei, 2017.

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2: This is the news on Radio Thailand. Heavy rain is continuing in parts of Thailand, with the National Water Resources Office warning of possible flash floods and runoff in the lower central region of and in the east. The Office of the National Water Resources says a monsoon trough is affecting the lower central region and the eastern region, while a southern monsoon continues to spread humidity across the country. Some areas could see accumulated rainfall exceeding 200 millimeters today, including parts of Tratt, Kanchanaburi, Chaiyaphum, Sakao, Nakhon Ratchasima, and Buriram provinces. In Saraburi, Governor Banchad Chawarin has visited Muak Lek district to provide relief supplies to locals affected by recent flooding. Although the situation in Saraburi has largely returned to normal, 13 homes in Tha Sao village remain at risk of renewed flooding, with mud still covering parts of the area. 30 residents have been moved to a temporary shelter, while some are staying with relatives. Health officials are closely monitoring bedridden patients who were moved to safer locations, while the Provincial Electricity Authority has restored power systems and provided a generator to improve safety. On the international front, German Chancellor Friedrich Merz has suffered a bruising electoral setback in two state elections, including a historic defeat for his party, but vows to press ahead with potentially painful reforms to Europe's biggest economy. Earlier projections by public broadcaster ARD had indicated that Merz's center-right Christian Democratic Union, or CDU, came in with just 5.2% in Mecklenburg, Western Pomerania, the lowest result since the Second World War for the party in any state. The anti-migration Russia-friendly Alternative for Germany, or AfD, party made significant gains on Sunday. The projections were based on exit polls and ARD television counts. Merz acknowledged his party's results as a disaster, but struck a defiant note, rejecting any retreat from his government's reform agenda. He argued that Germany's economic and political problems made difficult and potentially unpopular reforms more urgent, not less so, and pledged to press on. And in business news, AI lab Anthropic has said it would partner with Accenture for the independent evaluation of its frontier AI models, with the companies each committing at least $1 billion US over the next 5 years to build capacity for the work. Shares of Accenture rose 7% in extended trading. The partnership comes as AI developers face growing pressure from regulators, companies, and researchers to ensure their advanced models are safe and reliable. Several recent incidents, including AI agents breaking out of secure environments, have raised concerns that AI could eventually develop with limited human input, making its behavior harder to monitor and control. Over the weekend, Anthropic CEO Dario Amodei called on AI companies to slow the development of frontier models and allow independent evaluators greater access to their systems.
3: The ASEAN Training Center for Social Work and Social Welfare.

0: Fair in Chonburi strengthens regional social work through training, curriculum development, and collaboration. It promotes inclusive, resilient communities and supports a people-centered ASEAN by enhancing professional capacity and fostering cooperation among member countries through ongoing seminars and capacity-building initiatives.
1: New economic and financial possibilities never come from a single voice. They begin with the power of collaboration, a power that uplifts people and builds resilience for the future. And that power is coming to Thailand. Join us for the 2026 International Monetary Fund World Bank Group annual meetings this October 12th to 18th.
2: 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I'm Kachang with Dotjit. Sawasdee krap.
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6: Sawasdee krap and welcome to Music in Time on Radio Thailand, the musical journey into Thailand's timeless melody, performed by the Public Relations Department band. I am Chanathip Thiuthong. Imagine a quiet garden covered with the fallen flowers, their fragrance carried gently by the breeze. That peaceful image is at the heart of Lan Lan Thom, a beautiful drop-on song that turns simple scene in nature into a moment of comfort and reflection. We will discover more about the story and the meaning behind this song in just a moment. 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

And now, welcome back to Music in Time on Radio Thailand. La Lan Thom features lyrics by Vichai Gokinganit and music by Ue Sunthorn Sanan. The song was originally titled La Lan Thom before it was later renamed as Bon La Lan Thom, meaning on the Lan Thom ground or the plumeria ground. It was released on Sundarapon Recorded and arranged in the Bolero rhythm, a style that was widely popular during the era of Lukrung music. Rather than telling a story about romance, the song focuses on the beauty of nature and the feeling it inspires. And now, let's listen to La Lan Thom, performed by the PRD band.

Welcome back to Music in Time. The song you just listened to is Lan Lan Tom, performed by the Public Relations Department band. The song paints a beautiful picture of a crowd covered with the fallen Lan Tom flowers. As the blossoms drift down and spread across the earth, they are compared to a beautiful carpet leading toward the heaven. Then comes the fragrance. When the breeze passes through the flowers, their sweet scent seems to refresh the mind and wash away sadness. The song suggests that nature itself can bring comfort. The beauty of the flowers, the gentle breeze, and their fragrance through the flowers. Their sweet scent seems to refresh the mind and wash away sadness. The song suggests that nature itself can bring comfort. The beauty of the flowers, the gentle breeze, and death through the flowers. Their sweet scent seems to refresh the mind and wash away sadness. The song suggests that

Nature itself can bring comfort. The beauty of the flowers, the gentle breeze, and their fragrance through the flowers. Their sweet scent seems to refresh the mind and wash away sadness. The song suggested that nature itself can bring comfort. The beauty of the flowers, the gentle breeze, and their fragrance through the flowers. Their sweet scent seems to refresh the mind and wash away sadness. The song suggested that nature itself can bring comfort. The beauty of the flowers, the gentle breeze, and their fragrance.

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3: A crack has been found in an underground fuel pipeline beneath Rama 3 Road in Bangkok after weeks of searching, although officials say further checks are needed to confirm whether it is the source of the main leak. Bangkok Governor Chatchasit Thitipan inspected the site over the weekend.

0: again and said the crack found underneath the pipeline is about 9 centimeters long, with oil visibly seeping from that. The pipeline was also found to be visibly bent, apparently where it passes near a pier supporting the Rama 3 elevated road. Initial assessments point to uneven ground subsidence, where differences in ground levels may have put pressure on the pipeline, causing it to bend and eventually crack. Oil residue is also found inside the CO casing around the pipeline. Governor Chachat said this could indicate that the leak had been developing for some time, although it is still unclear whether its crack was the main source of the oil that entered the drainage system. The pipeline has 3 layers, the pipe itself, insulation, and an outer steel casing. Bangkok City Hall will now inspect the entire system before drawing a conclusion on the cause of the contamination. The Ministry of Energy has ordered the pipeline operator to repair the damaged section and conduct a full inspection of the 32-kilometer pipeline to check for other possible defects. On the international front, Indonesian authorities will continue searching today for more than 100 people still missing after a passenger ship sank in the Java Sea last week, with the confirmed death toll now at 10. The passenger ship Virgo Transport 8 was carrying 243 people, including 30 crew members, when it capsized in bad weather early on September 13th during a 20-hour voyage from Surabaya in East Java to Banjarmasin in South Kalimantan. Sunday's operation was hampered by strong currents. E. Putu Sudayana, an official at the National Rescue Agency, said at a press conference that the agency will send a remotely operated vehicle into the vessel to help guide the divers during the operation. The divers on Sunday recovered one more body from inside the ship's hull after finding 3 victims on Friday. And following the latest operation, 125 passengers remain unaccounted for and 108 people have survived. And in business news, Minneapolis Federal Reserve President Neil Kashkari has said inflation is too high across all sectors of the U.S. economy, not just in rising oil prices. Kashkari supported the unanimous votes last week to raise interest rates by a quarter percentage point to 3.75 to 4%. He was one of 3 officials to dissent at the Fed's prior meeting in favor of a rate hike, while the majority of the Federal Open Market Committee opted to leave rates unchanged. Projections released along with the rate hike decision showed all but 2 Fed policymakers see at least 1 more quarter point increase this year. Rate futures market reflect a 2 in 3 chance that the Fed's policy rates end 2026 in the 4 to 4.25% range, with a strong likelihood that it will climb by at least another quarter point beyond that by mid-2027.
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0: 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I'm Kachang with Dotjit. Sorry, crap.
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0: And you can listen to us on Radio Thailand World Service, FM 88, every Monday to Thursday at 4 p.m. And wherever you are, you can also listen to us online through prdwe.prd.go.th. Today, we are going to look at one very small Thai word, diao. Diao. You will hear this word all the time in Thailand, at a restaurant, in a shop, at work with your Thai friends, and sometimes a Thai person might simply say, diao. And you might think, wait, what does that actually mean? Well, today we are going to talk about diao. What does it mean? How do Thai people use it? And what can this little word tell us about everyday Thai communication? This is Talk to Thai. Let's get started.
1: This is Talk to Thai.

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1: Today's word is Diao. Diao. One of the basic ideas behind Diao is a short period of time, a moment or a brief while or a little time. So when you hear Diao, it can often be understood as just a moment or wait a little. Thai speakers often use Diao in everyday conversation instead of saying something longer and more formal. For example, Khoi Diao means wait a minute. You might also hear Diao na, which is a very common way to say just a moment or hang on a second. But Diao isn't only about telling someone to wait. Thai people also use it when talking about something that will happen shortly or later. For example, Diao ma means I'll be back shortly. You might hear someone say this when they leave for a moment, or Diao to ha means I'll call you later. So here, Diao is not exactly wait. It's more like in a little while or later. And this is one reason Diao can be confusing for people learning Thai. You can't always translate it with just one English word. You have to look at the situation. Here's another interesting use. You might hear Diao fun tok. Literally, something like it will rain soon. Or Diao rot ma. The car will come soon. And sometimes Diao can introduce a warning about something that might happen. For example, Diao mai hai le. This can mean something like, I'll make sure you don't get it. Or depending on the situation, then you won't get it. So again, Diao isn't necessarily telling you to wait. It can introduce something that it expected to happen next.
0: This is Talk to Thai.
2: You know, I was wondering, you know, if you could keep on, because the force, it's got a lot of power, and it makes me feel like

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2: Now it's time for our Culture Corner. And diao is actually a good word for understanding something about everyday Thai communication. Thai conversation often pay attention not only to what you say, but also how you say it and the relationship between the people talking. That's why you often hear different expressions depending on whether you are talking to your friend, a customer, a colleague, or someone in a formal situation. For example, if you're talking to a close friend, you might simply say diao or diao na, very casual. But if you are in a formal customer service situation, you might hear prot ro sak kru. This means please wait a moment. It's much more formal. You may hear something like this in an announcement or on the telephones or in the formal service setting. And with close friends, there's an even more casual expression, pap or pap ning. These sound like a sec, just a second. So you can think of it this way, formal, prot ro sak kru, please wait a moment. Everyday use, diao na, just a moment. And very casual, pap, pap neung, this means just a sec. It's a small word, but it does a lot of work. Let's see how much you've learned. Today's word is diao. It can mean just a moment, wait a little, soon, later. And it can also introduce something that is going to happen. Here are three expressions to remember. Diao na, just a moment. Diao ma, I'll be back. Diao tho ha, I'll call you later. And remember, prot ro sak kru is more formal. While pap, pap neung is very casual. So next time you're in Thailand and someone says, diao, don't panic. It might simply mean just a moment. And speaking of waiting for something, there is something big that we are not going to wait much longer for it. The 2026 IMF World Bank Group annual meetings are coming to Bangkok. And today is a good time to talk about them because Thailand is preparing to welcome people from around the world.
3: A single voice, when united, creates new economic and financial possibilities. Thailand is ready to host the 20 and 26th International Monetary Fund World Bank Group annual meetings this October 12th to 18th.
2: So what exactly is the IMF World Bank Group annual meetings? The meetings bring together finance ministers, central bank governors, senior government officials, economists, financial experts, academics, private sector representatives, and others to discuss major issues affecting the global economy and financial system. Topics include economic growth, financial stability, poverty reduction, and sustainable development. In 2026, Thailand will host the meetings from 12 to 18 October at Queen Sirikit National Convention Center here in Bangkok. More than 15,000 participants from 191 countries are expected to take part. This is also the second time Thailand has hosted the annual meetings. Thailand first hosted them in 1991, so it's 35 years ago. So for Bangkok, October will be a very international month. Now, you might be thinking, but I'm not a finance minister or an economist. Can I actually be part of it? The main annual meetings are a major international meeting with participants and activities connected to the IMF and World Bank Group. But there are also opportunities for the wider public to engage with the events and its atmosphere. Thailand has organized Road to Thailand activities leading up to the meetings, involving different sectors, including young people, businesses, communities, and the public. There are also affiliated programs and side events around Bangkok, covering topics such as the creative economy, economic security, finance, technology, agriculture, investment, and resilience. Some are open through their respective organizers, so it's worth checking the official program for details. And that's something especially easy for people in Bangkok to experience. The official 2026 IMF World Bank Group annual meetings landmark is located at Bentekiti Park in front of the Queen Sirikit National Convention Center. It serves as a welcoming point for visitors and participants. And here's the good news. The landmark is open for the general public every day from 4:30 in the morning until 10 at night. So if you are in Bangkok during the meetings, you can go and see the landmark, take a photo and be part of the atmosphere as Thailand welcomes visitors from around the world. You can also follow the official AM 2026 Thailand channels for updates about activities and programs. And this brings us back to today's Thai word. Deal, because right now Thailand is saying see you soon to thousands of visitors from around the world. And that's all for today's Talk to Thai. I'm your host, Nichiran Trinsombat. 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And that's all for today's Talk to Thai. I'm your host, Nichiran Trinsombat. 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
3: Heavy rain is continuing in parts of Thailand, with the National Water Resources Office warning of possible flash floods and runoff in the lower central region of and in the east. The Office of the National Water Resources says a monsoon trough is affecting the lower central region and the eastern region, while a southern monsoon continues to spread humidity across the country. Some areas could see accumulated rainfall exceeding 200 millimeters today, including parts of Tratt, Kanchanaburi, Chaiyaphum, Sakao, Nakhon Ratchasima, and Buriram provinces. In Saraburi, Governor Banchad Chawarin has visited Muak Lek District to provide relief supplies to locals affected by recent flooding. Although the situation in Saraburi has largely returned to normal, 13 homes in Tha Sao Village remain at risk of renewed flooding, with mud still covering parts of the area. 30 residents have been moved to a temporary shelter, while some are staying with relatives. Health officials are closely monitoring bedridden patients who were moved to safer locations, while the Provincial Electricity Authority has restored power systems and provided a generator to improve safety. Local authorities are continuing to monitor rainfall and water levels around the clock and are preparing to respond quickly if flooding returns. On the international front, Ukrainian forces have fired more than 1,000 drones at Russia, including hundreds launched towards Moscow, as the Kremlin wraps up the last day of its parliamentary elections. Moscow's mayor described the wave of drones as the largest ever drone attack on the Russian capital and said there had been damage to the Moscow oil refinery, which is among several sites that supply the Russian capital, and to a residential building. Across the wider Moscow region, the attack killed two people and wounded 20, according to local governor Andrei Vorobyov, who said the dead were a 74-year-old man and a 44-year-old woman. Writing on social media, Ukrainian President Volodymyr Zelensky said Kyiv had used a range of missiles and drones in the attack, including Ukraine's domestically made Flamingo and Pelican missiles to hit oil and logistics facilities. Zelensky said, quote, end quote.
2: And in business news,
3: Bangkok is preparing to host the 2026 annual meetings of the International Monetary Fund, or IMF, and World Bank Group next month, with efforts underway to extend the economic benefits to communities across the country. The meeting will take place from October 12th to 18th at the Queen Sirikit National Convention Center, with the Thailand Convention and Exhibition Bureau, or TCEP, working with the Ministry of Finance and the Bank of Thailand on final preparations. TCEP President Supawan Thirarat said the Bureau plans to connect delegates and investors with 10 cities across Thailand through trade and investment activities, while encouraging longer stays to extend tourism and business income to local communities. TCEP estimates that participating delegates could spend at least 150,000 baht per trip, with that the events expected to generate more than 10 billion baht for Thailand's meetings, incentives, conferences, and exhibitions or MICE industry.
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2: 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I'm Kachang with Dot Jit. Sawasdee krap.
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6: Sawasdee, Thailand. 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But before we get into it, let's sit back and enjoy some music.

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Buriram Province's spectacular Phnom Rung Mountain Climbing Festival had just taken place on April 5th, and this year's celebration was absolutely beautiful. For those unfamiliar, this annual festival celebrates one of nature's most stunning phenomena. Every year, the first light from sunrise aligns perfectly with all 15 doorways of the ancient temple at the Phnom Rung Historical Park. So between 5:50 and 6:10 a.m., golden sunlight streams through these thousand-year-old stone passages, and it's breathtaking, it's mystical, and it's been drawing crowds for generations. But what makes the festival this year even more spectacular is that Opal Suchatta Chungsi, our reigning Miss World 2025, graced the festival in the most breathtaking way imaginable. She embodied Pranang Pubadintara Lakshmi Dewi in the grand cultural procession. So imagine our Miss World adorning radiant golden ceremonial robes, an elegant towering crown, and Opal moving through the parade like a queen descending from the heavens. She is just gorgeous, and spectators couldn't stop photographing her. The festival itself is a three-day celebration of ancient Kham civilization. Sacred worship ceremonies, the magnificent procession of Lord Shiva, divine vehicles representing all 10 directions, and hundreds of dancers in dazzling traditional costumes. Thailand is preserving its cultural soul while creating new memories. All right, let's take a short break for some music, and we'll be right back for more.

Before the break, I mentioned a grand festival, but now let's dive deeper into this historical temple. Prasat Hin Phnom Rung literally means huge mountain, and it's one of Thailand's most profound architectural treasures located in Buriram Province. Built over 1,000 years ago, this sanctuary wasn't just constructed, it was conceived as a spiritual journey. The entire complex represents Mount Kailat, a sacred home to Lord Shiva, and every architectural element tells its story. So your ascent begins at the lower stairway where kings once purified themselves before entering. Then comes the first of three magnificent Naga bridges, which are serpent railings with five heads facing all four directions, carved lotus flowers representing the eight directions of the universe. And these bridges, they're not just walkways, they symbolize the connection between our earthly realm and the divine. As you climb through 70 sandstone pillars topped with lotus buds, also known as Sao Nang Riang, you're walking the path ancient devotees walked. Built from pink sandstone in the 12th century, it's adorned with intricate carvings of Hindu gods and scenes from the Ramayana. Her Royal Highness Princess Mahachakri Sarinthorn officially opened this site back in 1988 after meticulous restoration. She has given back to Thai people a tangible connection to our multicultural heritage, where Hindu, Buddhist, and Kham traditions beautifully intertwine. The temple is open daily from 6 a.m. until 6 p.m., and you can go witness where earth meets heaven. All right, it's time for a break, and when we come back, I'll show you what to eat in Buriram Province.

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Since we are already in Buriram Province to visit the Phnom Rung Temple, let's stop by the market for some iconic Lukchin Yun Gin, or meatballs you don't sit to eat, you stand to eat them. For over half a century, behind Buriram Railway Station, locals have gathered to enjoy perfectly bouncy meatballs in a uniquely communal way, which is standing shoulder to shoulder, chatting between bites, sharing stories over steaming bowls, thus the name. Traditionally, everyone dipped their meatballs into the same pot of tangy, spicy sauce. But nowadays, we have to hygienically evolve, and Buriram launched the Standing Meatball Festival in 2017, where individual sauce cups now ensure hygiene while preserving that authentic standing experience. They're meatballs handcrafted by vendors who've perfected their recipes across generations. So each have their own secret blend of pork, fish, or beef, bouncy texture, and aromatic broths. So it's fast food with a soul. For Buriram Province, this humble street snack has become a culinary ambassador, drawing travelers who come for ancient temples but leave remembering the joy of standing elbow to elbow with strangers united by meatballs. So make sure to check that out. And that is all for this episode of Sawadee Thailand. Wishing everyone happy travels and even happier eating. I'm Nawarathwong Araya. Sawadee ka.

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0: accused the U.S. of driving tensions on the Korean Peninsula through a series of military drills. Nearly 3 hours after launching a short-range ballistic missile toward the East Sea on Sunday afternoon, North Korea fired a similar missile, according to the South Korean Defense Ministry. If the subsequent launch is confirmed to be a ballistic missile, it will mark two consecutive ballistic missile tests by North Korea within a three-hour window. South Korea's Joint Chiefs of Staff said it detected the first test firing from the Wusan area, identifying the weapon as a ballistic missile. Japan's Defense Ministry also said it appeared to be a ballistic missile as well. Japanese public broadcaster NHK said the projectile had come down outside Japan's exclusive economic zone. The first projectile flew approximately 450 kilometers and is presumed to belong to the Hwasong-11 series, according to South Korea's military. The second short-range missile, which was also fired from Wonsan, reportedly flew more than 600 kilometers. South Korea's National Security Council condemned the missile launch, which follows a test on September 12.
1: Elsewhere in the world, German Chancellor Friedrich Merz has suffered a bruising electoral setback in two state elections, including a historic defeat for his party, but vows to press ahead with potentially painful reforms to Europe's biggest economy. Earlier projections by public broadcaster ARD had indicated that Merz's center-right Christian Democratic Union, or CDU, came in with just 5.2% in Mecklenburg, Western Pomerania, the lowest result since the Second World War for the party in any state. The anti-migration Russia-friendly Alternative for Germany, or AfD, party made significant gains on Sunday. The projections were based on exit polls and ARD television counts. Merz acknowledged his party's results as a disaster, but struck a defiant note, rejecting any retreat from his government's reform agenda. He argued that Germany's economic and political problems made difficult and potentially unpopular reforms more urgent, not less so, and pledged to press on. In Berlin, projections show the CDU was to come in second with 19.8% behind the left party at 25.1%, according to ARD also. Merz's party was already damaged by the CDU's stringent defeat to the AfD in the September 6th election of the small eastern state of Saxony-Anhalt.
0: New Zealand Foreign Minister Winston Peters has warned of a more troubled and unsettled world, calling for the United States to be engaged in the Pacific, as he noted the unwelcome geopolitical maneuvering in the region. In his final major foreign policy speech before New Zealand's November 7th election, Peters said the current environment was not benign, pointing to the testing of missiles without permission or adequate notice, naval exercise edging even further southwards, and the threat to Pacific neighbors and New Zealand from organized transnational crime. While Peters did not mention China, he previously condemned China's test firing of an intercontinental ballistic missile into the South Pacific. China's official Xinhua news agency said at the time that the launch was a routine arrangement of China's annual military training and not directed against any specific country or target. Peters, serving his third stint as foreign minister, said Washington had an important role in helping Pacific nations build the capacity to disrupt drug trafficking, which he called an evil scourge, washing across the region's shores. His comments underlined the center-right government's increasingly direct language on geopolitical competition in the Pacific, where China has expanded its diplomatic, economic, and security presence in recent years.
1: Meanwhile, Indonesian authorities will continue searching today for more than 100 people still missing after a passenger ship sank in the Java Sea last week, with the confirmed death toll now at 10. The passenger ship Virgo Transport 8 was carrying 243 people, including 30 crew members, when it capsized in bad weather early on September 13th during a 20-hour voyage from Surabaya in East Java to Banjarmasin in South Kalimantan. Sunday's operation was hampered by strong currents. E. Putu Sudayana and

0: official at the National Rescue Agency said at a press conference that the agency will send a remotely operated vehicle into the vessel to help guide the divers during the operation. The divers on Sunday recovered one more body from inside the ship's hull after finding three victims on Friday. And following the latest operation, 125 passengers remain unaccounted for and 108 people have survived. The rescue agency has extended the recovery operation for a week due to the large number of missing people and because the salvage operation to right the ship is expected to take time. This is according to authorities.
1: That's it for the global segment. Next in our business updates. Oil prices slide to their lowest in more than a week on hopes that diplomacy in the Iran war will get a chance this week amid a UN meet.
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3: Gone too soon you are, fair princess, from this land which loved you dearly. Your people sorrow at your passing. Our grief is beyond consolation. A radiant light you wear in a land where sun and rain have carried your charisma into our very hearts. The joy you brought us through your brilliance and care rendered us help beyond compare. Now repose in the rewards of good deeds. We invoke the blessings of the Supreme Enlightened One on you, adorned with virtues of the Triple Jeweled Crown. Glenn Chatelier, on behalf of Radio Thailand.
4: 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They begin with the power of collaboration, a power that uplifts people and builds resilience for the future. And that power is coming to Thailand. Join us for the 2026 International Monetary Fund World Bank Group annual meetings this October 12th to 18th.
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1: This is the Business News taking you to the financial frontier. Deputy Prime Minister and Minister of Commerce Supachit Suthampan has highlighted regional food security, supply chain resilience, and the successful conclusion of the ASEAN Digital Economy Framework Agreement, or DEFA. During the 58th ASEAN Economic Ministers, or AEM, meeting, held from September 19th to 20th in Manila, the Deputy Prime Minister reported that despite challenges such as tariff measures and energy price volatility, the ASEAN economy grew by 4.9% in 2025, and is expected to grow by 4.5% in 2026. She cautioned that global energy market fluctuations and climate change continue to affect agricultural yields and raw materials, raising inflationary pressures. To address these risks, she called on member states to strengthen cooperation in energy and food security and to enhance overall economic resilience. Thailand advocate for established ASEAN as a leading global production base for high-value food and agricultural products by leveraging each member state's strengths in agriculture, industry, technology, and energy. The region can boost competitiveness and support one another during crises. In discussions with the ASEAN Business Advisory Council, the Thai delegation highlight food security and proposed new mechanisms for public-private cooperation and investment promotion to strengthen regional food supply chains. This year, ASEAN is advancing over 30 key economic initiatives to support long-term regional growth. Notable achievements including drafting a strategic framework to attract semiconductor investment and concluding The DEFA negotiations on May 29th with Thailand chairing the DEFA negotiating committee.
0: Bangkok is preparing to host the 2026 annual meetings of the International Monetary Fund, or IMF, and World Bank Group next month, with efforts underway to extend the economic benefits to communities across the country. The meeting will take place from October 12th to 18th at the Queen Sirikit National Convention Center with the Thailand Convention and Exhibition Bureau, or TSEB, working with the Ministry of Finance and the Bank of Thailand on final preparations. TSEB President Supawan Thirarat said the Bureau plans to connect delegates and investors with 10 cities across Thailand through trade and investment activities, while encouraging longer stays to extend tourism and business income to local communities. TSEB estimates that participating delegates could spend at least 150,000 baht per trip, with that the events expected to generate more than 10 billion baht for Thailand's meetings, incentives, conferences, and exhibitions, or MICE, industry. The government says preparations are now well advanced, with the IMF and World Bank Group scheduled to meet in Bangkok to discuss global economic and financial challenges. The meetings will be Thailand's second time hosting the events, following the first in 1991.
1: Oil prices slid to their lowest in more than a week today, on hopes that diplomacy in the Iran war will get a chance this week amid a UN gathering and as investors eye a partial recovery in shipments from Saudi Arabia, despite ongoing attacks by Yemen's Houthis. Brent crude futures and U.S. West Texas Intermediate or WTI crude touched their lowest since September 10th earlier today, with Brent at $101.71 a barrel, down $2.16, or 2.08%, after settling a 0.91% lower on Friday. WTI crude lost $2.15, or 2.14%, to $98.15 a barrel, following a 1.58% drop in the previous session. The WTI broke a key psychological support at $100 a barrel, while some investors may have rolled over their positions in the October contract a day ahead of expiry to November, according to a Singapore-based broker. Iran and the United States exchanged new threats on Sunday amid the stalemate, although U.S. President Donald Trump said he would be open to meeting Iranian President Masoud Pezeshkian, who is expected to be in New York this week for the United Nations General Assembly. Al Jazeera cited Iran's security chief Mohsen Rezaei as saying in an interview over the weekend that Iran has conveyed its conditions to mediators to re-engaging in negotiations aimed at ending the war with the U.S. However, tensions in the Middle East remained elevated as Yemen's Iran-backed Houthis said they attacked sensitive sites in the Saudi Arabia of Riyadh over the weekend.
0: Meanwhile, AI lab Anthropic has said it would partner with Accenture for the independent evaluation of its frontier AI models, with the companies each committing at least $1 billion US over the next 5 years to build capacity for the work. Shares of Accenture rose 7% in extended trading. The partnership comes as AI developers face growing pressure from regulators, companies, and researchers to ensure their advanced models are safe and reliable. Several recent incidents, including AI agents breaking out of secure environments, have raised concerns that AI could eventually develop with limited human input, making its behavior harder to monitor and control. Over the weekend, Anthropic CEO Dario Amodei called on AI companies to slow the development of frontier models and allow independent evaluators greater access to their systems. Rival OpenAI, meanwhile, said it would begin publishing regular reports on unexpected or concerning model behavior while releasing 6 reports on such incidents. Accenture Specialist AI Business Faculty will lead the partnership and evaluate and red team the AI's labs models, conducting alignment assessments and testing model safeguards. The company's investments will support what Anthropic calls embedded evaluations, in which independent evaluators work inside AI companies with access comparable to that of an employee. Anthropic said evaluators can also report incidents and provide the public with a more informed account of the benefits and risks.
1: U.S. Treasury Secretary Scott Bessent and Chinese Vice Premier He Lifeng have concluded talks in New York, with the American side proposing a new AI safety notification mechanism for U.S. President Donald Trump and Chinese President Xi Jinping to consider at their summit this week. Bessent told reporters that the two sides discussed setting up a new U.S.-China AI dialogue with a particular emphasis on national security concerns, with a notification system for common goals and common threats that would cover AI-related incidents that rise to a national security level. Trump and Xi first discussed potential consultation on AI development in May in Beijing, but that forum was never formalized. The Chinese response to the U.S. proposal was unclear, with a state news agency Xinhua read out only briefly acknowledging that both sides spoke about AI. Xinhua characterized the officials as having had frank, in-depth, and constructive exchanges on key economic and trade issues, including implementing agreements reached in earlier rounds of trade and investment consultations. Vice Premier He and China's chief trade negotiator Li Shengang left the talks at J.P. Morgan Chase headquarters in New York without speaking to the media. U.S. Trade Representatives Jamison Greer said U.S. export controls on sophisticated AI chips and semiconductor manufacturing equipment were not on the agenda for the AI mechanism talks. Greer added that Sunday's discussions would prepare the groundwork for a successful summit between Trump and Xi on Thursday and Friday in Washington.
0: Moving on with our show. Minneapolis Federal Reserve President Neel Kashkari has said inflation is too high across all sectors of the U.S. economy, not just in rising oil prices. Kashkari supported the unanimous votes last week to raise interest rates by a quarter percentage point to 3.75% to 4%. He was one of three officials to dissent at the Fed's prior meeting in favor of a rate hike, while the majority of the Federal Open Market Committee opted to leave rates unchanged. Projections released along with the rate hike decision showed all but two Fed policymakers see at least one more quarter point increase this year. Rate futures markets reflect a 2-in-3 chance that the Fed's policy rates end 2026 in the 4 to 4.25% range, with a strong likelihood that it will climb by at least another quarter point beyond that by mid-2027. Now, crude oil prices soar after hostilities intensified with the United States and Iran attacking and sinking some oil tankers in the Strait of Hormuz, and Saudi Arabia closing its vital east-west pipeline due to aerial attacks in the widening Middle East war. Kashkari said the Fed's job is to get inflation back down to the central bank's 2% target, and there's nothing it can do with interest rates that might result in opening up the Strait of Hormuz or bringing down oil prices. His inflation concerns largely echo those voiced by Fed Chairman Kevin Warsh following the conclusion of the latest rate-setting meeting on Wednesday.
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5: In eternal remembrance, Her Royal Highness Princess Pachara Kittiyapa Narayantira Thepayawadi Gromma Luang Rajasarini Sariphat Mahawachara Rajatida. Deeply grateful for Her Royal Highness's infinite royal grace and benevolence. Most humbly dedicated, by the executives, civil servants, and staff of Radio Thailand FM 88.
6: 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Thailand is ready to host the 20 and 26th International Monetary Fund World Bank Group annual meetings this October 12th to 18th.
7: Being a central driver of technology and innovation within ASEAN is aligned with Thailand's amazing Thai-ness thrust for 2026, particularly under the technological aspect of its STAR concept. Integral to its role as a technological driver has been the country's efforts to be an innovation nation, one that is not merely pursuing domestic growth, but is actively fostering a framework for shared regional prosperity. Support in this matter is realized in three primary pillars: digital trade integration, deep tech infrastructure, and the expansion of the creative economy. An important component of Thailand's regional support for technology and innovation is its leadership in negotiating the ASEAN Digital Economy Framework Agreement, or DEFA. The kingdom spearheaded the creation of the world's first regional digital economy pact, which is set to unlock the potentials of the regional digital economy. The focus has been placed on interoperability, implementing common standards for digital payments, and e-signatures to allow SMEs in any ASEAN country to trade across borders as easily as they do locally, and data governance, formulating trusted frameworks for cross-border data flows. At the same time, Thailand's Eastern Economic Corridor, or EEC, and the Digital Park Thailand serve as regional sandboxes where technology is tested and then exported to neighbors. Within these sandboxes, developments are being made to 5G and connectivity and shared as technical expertise and infrastructure models to Cambodia, Laos, Myanmar, and Vietnam. Similarly, smart manufacturing is being built up through partnerships with global leaders in robotics and AI. Smart parks that serve as blueprints for modern, high-efficiency industrial zones across the region, reducing the reliance on low-cost labor, are resulting from this push. Under the Creative Nation strategy, Thailand is leveraging technology to transform its cultural capital into digital assets. The Creative Economy Agency, or CEA, is leading efforts to move ASEAN beyond being producers of goods to becoming owners of intellectual property, or IP. Strategic pillars include tech acceleration, an IP-based economy, and enhancement of digital skills. Altogether, Thailand's support for technology and innovation is allowing for strides towards greater prosperity and sustainability, not only for itself, but for the entirety of ASEAN.
8: Looking ahead, the roadmap of Thailand's southern border provinces is set to evolve into the Smart Justice era. At the heart of this vision is the principle of justice with compassion, ensuring that rule of law is applied with fairness, transparency, and respect for human dignity. Justice is not only about enforcement, but also about understanding context and fostering reconciliation with communities. A key initiative under this framework is the Young Justice Ambassadors Program, led by the Ministry of Justice of Thailand, in close partnership with the Southern Border Provinces Administrative Center, or SBPAC. This program has been expanded into schools and educational institutions, equipping the younger generation with essential skills in dialogue, mediation, and conflict resolution, while nurturing a culture of peace from the ground up. By shifting from reactive responses to proactive technology-integrated community support, Thailand demonstrates its strong commitment to transforming the southern border provinces into a region where fairness defines the rule of law, and compassion serves as the foundation for sustainable peace. Through an integrated action plan, SBPAC plays a central role as a lead civilian agency, focusing on grassroots empowerment, improving quality of life, and strengthening public trust in the justice system. This transition reflects a broader shift from security-driven approaches toward actionable prosperity. Ultimately, this human-centric approach emphasizes respect for identity and cultural diversity, reaffirming that lasting peace can only be achieved through justice, equality, and mutual respect for our shared humanity, today and for generations to come.
6: Have you ever wondered what would happen if medicine didn't have to travel through your entire body before reaching the place where it's actually needed? Well, imagine tiny robots swimming through your blood vessels, carrying medicine directly to the exact spot that needs treatment. It sounds like science fiction, right? But it could become reality sooner than you think. Now, researchers in Switzerland have developed microscopic robots known as micro-robots that can move through blood vessels with the help of magnetic fields. Their mission, of course, to deliver clot-busting drugs directly to the blocked artery in stroke patients. These tiny robots are made from biocompatible materials that are safe for the human body. They also contain miniature magnetic particles, allowing doctors to guide them from outside the body using magnetic fields. And once they reach the blockage, they can slowly release medication exactly where it's needed. This approach is called targeted drug delivery, and it comes with some exciting advantages. First, it can deliver medicine with remarkable precision. Second, it may reduce the amount of medication required. Third, it could lower side effects and reduce the risk of complications, such as bleeding caused by high doses of clot-dissolving drugs. And finally, it may improve treatment outcomes because the medicine acts directly at the site of the blockage.
9: Imagine standing at the edge of the ocean beneath the waves. The water seems endless, but just how deep does it go? The answer lies in the Mariana Trench, located in the Western Pacific Ocean. It's the deepest known part of Earth's oceans. At the very bottom is a place called Challenger Deep, which reaches nearly 11 kilometers, or about 36,000 feet below sea level. To put that into perspective, if you placed Mount Everest, the world's tallest mountain, inside Challenger Deep, its peak would still be more than 2 kilometers underwater. Down there, sunlight never reaches. The water is just above freezing, and the pressure is so immense that it's more than 1,000 times greater than the air pressure we experience at sea level. It may sound impossible for anything to survive, but life has found a way. Scientists have discovered strange creatures living in the darkness, transparent sea cucumbers, giant single-celled organisms, tiny shrimp-like animals, and fish specially adapted to withstand crushing pressure. Even today, much of the Mariana Trench remains unexplored. In fact, we've mapped more of the moon's surface than the deepest parts of our oceans. It reminds us that even on our own planet, there are still incredible mysteries waiting to be discovered.
10: Soft power is shaping Thailand's economic future. Thailand is building a creative economy that turns identity into global opportunity. Experience the essence of Thailand, feel the warmth in every smile, and find the soul in every story. This is Thailand.
11: Thailand's Department of Disease Control established the ACFID RRC Center as an ASEAN-aligned regional hub for emergency response and risk communication on emerging infectious disease sets. Launched with a temporary office in January 2026, it strengthens ASEAN health security, reinforces Thailand's leadership, and supports sustainable, coordinated management of future threats. Welcome to the Stories of Thai Soft Power, the stories of Thailand's ambitious vision. From the arts to wellness, the Thai government is empowering 14 creative industries to drive our national economy, where traditional identity meets modern functionality to create high-value solutions for the global market. Thai design is gaining global recognition for its unique blend of heritage and contemporary aesthetics. As of 2026, the government is prioritizing the design sector as a critical catalyst for the value-added economy. The core strategy, led by the Creative Economy Agency, or CEA, focuses on functional creativity, transforming local materials and wisdom into premium, globally competitive products and service sets. A major highlight is the expansion of Bangkok Design Week, which has now become a premier platform for international business networking. By showcasing innovations in furniture, architecture, and service design, the government is connecting Thai studios with global property developers and international lifestyle brands. This is supported by the Department of International Trade Promotion, which facilitates Thai designers' presence at world-class fairs such as Salone del Mobile in Milan and Maison Opse in Paris. To foster a sustainable ecosystem, the government is providing grants for green design and circular economy initiatives. This encourages the use of upcycled materials and eco-friendly production processes, aligning Thai products with the values of modern global consumers. Furthermore, the state is simplifying the process for intellectual property registration, ensuring that our creators own the rights to their innovations. The Thai design industry serves as a master blueprint for economic innovation and cultural value. By reshaping our traditions into modern solutions, we are opening world-class opportunities for international collaboration and creative investment. We hope you've enjoyed this look at our creative blueprints on the stories of Thai soft power. And when again, Mantubim, thank you for listening and join us again for our next episode.
12: Welcome to Thailand in Tune, a journey through the sounds, stories, and memories that shape Thai music. Some songs are made for grand stages, others begin closer to the ground, in the dust of country roads and the ache of someone far from home. Today we listen to Luk Thung, the country heart of Thailand. Luk Thung is often described in English as Thai country music, but the phrase only begins to explain it. At its heart, Luk Thung is the music of ordinary people, especially village and working class lives that became part of the national sound. The genre grew from Thai folk traditions, local singing styles, and modern musical influences. As Thailand changed in the 20th century, many people moved between village and city for work, education, and opportunity. Luk Thung gave voice to that movement. It carried the feeling of leaving home, missing home, and trying to survive in a changing world. Its songs could be love songs, comic stories, and laments. They spoke of work, family, migration, and the pull between the countryside and the city. The language was often direct and close to everyday life, but the emotion could be deeply poetic. This is why Luktung became more than entertainment. It became a mirror. A listener could hear a song and recognize a joke, a heartbreak, a hardship, or a life very much like their own. One of the major early figures was Sorapon Sombatjareun, often remembered as the King of Luktung. During the genre's golden age, especially from the mid-1960s into the early 1970s, his songs helped shape Luktung as a major popular form. His voice, songwriting, humor, and stage presence made him one of the defining artists of Thai country music. Later, Phum Phuong Duongchan became known as the Queen of Luktung. From the late 1970s through the 1980s, she helped modernize the genre by bringing in stronger pop, dance, and electronic elements while keeping the emotional roots of Luktung alive. Her success showed that Thai country music could speak not only to older listeners, but also to new generations. Together, artists like Sorapon and Phum Phuong show the development of Luktung from folk-inspired country song to a powerful national popular music. But what makes Luktung last is not only its stars. It is the way the genre holds feeling. In Luktung, hardship does not always sound hopeless. Sometimes it comes with wit. A bright costume or lively rhythm may stand beside a song about poverty, distance, or homesickness. And that contrast is part of genre's power. It can hide pain inside color, humor, and melody. Over time, Luktung also absorbs sounds from different regions. In Isan, it's connected with Mo Lam and the sound of the can. Elsewhere, local dialects and musical colors shape different styles. This flexibility helped Luktung remain alive across generations. Today, Luktung continues to appear on concert stages, television programs, and digital platforms. Classic songs remain part of Thai memory, while newer artists continue to mix Luktung with contemporary sounds. The genre keeps changing, but it doesn't lose its center. And that center is the country heart. Luktung reminds us that popular music does not have to come only from wealth, glamour, or city life. It can come from work, distance, humor, longing, and the courage of ordinary people trying to sing their way through change. To hear Luktung is to hear Thailand from the ground up, emotional, resilient, colorful, and close to home. You've been listening to Thailand in Tune. I'm Molly Tapiwat, and until next time, Sawadee ka.
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3: Gone too soon you are, fair princess, from this land which loved you dearly. 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Now repose in the rewards of good deeds. We invoke the blessings of the Supreme Enlightened One on you, adorned with virtues of the Triple Jeweled Crown. 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
1: That's it for the evening news on Radio Thailand this Monday, September 21st of 2026. 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
0: Enjoy the rest of your evening. I'm Krachang with Dot Tip. สวัสดีครับ.
1: And I'm Bang Pop Ek Pon Pong Meta. สวัสดีครับ.

New economic and financial possibilities never come from a single voice. They begin with the power of collaboration, a power that uplifts people and builds resilience for the future. And that power is coming to Thailand. 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

Goda was held on 5th of June 2015. It stands majestically on a hillock at Sinhua Myemu Village Tract in Amarapura Township, Mandalay Region, Apa Myanmar. It is easily visited by Anna Jade Digger, the jade trader and jade mine owner. He became quite a wealthy man known locally as Jiaosheng the Teji, a rich man of jade trade. From zero to billions, he rose to become a young man of a great substance, with a happy family, beautiful domestic wife, children with good education, kids and kins. The entire village or his birthplace and his workers he looked after well. He could well afford to live a luxurious life of a wealthy elite, either at home or abroad. But he is always inspired to make an unusual dinar giving. For him, nothing could be better and nobler than the dinar of jade stones, which has made him a wealthy man. So he decided to build a jade pagoda, the first of its kind in Myanmar history, or even in the world, or his first of international jade market. They weighed a total of over 1,000 tons.

Shwetu Wensiado chose the title name Virojana for this jade pagoda. It was built for all peoples of Myanmar and all peoples of the world who worshipped it and paid homage to it. They all may receive all blessings, all minglas, and enjoy peace. Therefore, the title name means given of peace, progress, prosperity, good fortune, glory, fame, wealth, and immunity from all dangers and wish fulfilling.

Myanmar is a country well known worldwide for producing the best quality jade. Jade is one of the 9 Yidna stones. Therefore, this jade pagoda is built to stand as a witness to show that Myanmar is the home of jade. Those who came to visit see, revere and worship this jade pagoda will be religiously inspired to take interest in Theravada Buddhism, still flourishing in Myanmar since the earliest date of the arrival of the teachings of Gautama Buddha to Myanmar. In that way, the spread and propagation of Buddhism, where we further promoted the jade pagoda, is to be built in Myanmar, the home of quality jade mines.

Virozna is reputedly the world's first pagoda built entirely out of jade. It's a sight to behold in the evening when it radiates a soft green glow. That's almost otherworldly. Okay, let me say bye for now and see you next time. I'm Pyotr Tao. 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
1: And that's our panoramic Myanmar documentary for today. I hope you enjoyed the little journey through our neighboring country. Now let's get back to the music. But wait. Do you remember what day is it today? Do you remember? It's the 21st night of September, and you probably know exactly what song is coming next. 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
4: The pyramids, the China Wall, I will be there after all. Mountains crumble, stars may fall, I'll still be there.

to our show. This is Thailand Outlook. Now, technology is moving very quickly. Global trade is changing, and businesses everywhere are having to adapt. Thailand is no exception. Deputy Prime Minister and Commerce Minister Supachai Suthampan recently outlined a vision called Thailand Today, Building a Runway Towards the Future. Speaking at KBTG Techtopia, Human of Tomorrow in Bangkok, she highlighted people, infrastructure, modern regulations, and clean energy as foundations for future growth. And the strategy includes stronger capabilities in artificial intelligence, workforce skills, data centers, cybersecurity, and digital infrastructure. There's also a strong focus on SMEs, helping smaller businesses adopt digital tools, build skills, and also connect with larger supply chains. Thailand is also looking onward. The ASEAN Digital Economy Framework agreements could also give Thai businesses easier digital access to a regional markets of more than 600 million people. Now, at home, the government is also integrating data across agencies to simplify regulation and improve oversight.

And finally, if you happen to be walking through Ginza, Shinjuku, or Shibuya in Japan, you might notice something distinctly Thai looking back at you. Traditional chutai or Thai dress, together with Thailand ceremonial uniforms for the 2026 Asian Games, is now being showcased on major digital billboards across Tokyo. The Asian Games uniforms were designed by Her Royal Highness Princess Siritwanwari Nari Ratchakanya under the concept The Art of Unity. The campaign also connects with a special chutai exhibition at the Tokyo National Museum, presenting the craftsmanship and a cultural knowledge behind Thailand's national dress. The initiative supports Thailand's efforts to have chutai recognized by UNESCO as intangible cultural heritage. And by placing traditional craftsmanship alongside contemporary fashion and international sport, the campaign is now giving Thai heritage a very modern stage. So, something rooted deeply in Thailand's past is finding a fresh audience right in the heart of Tokyo. And that's our journey for today, beginning in the rice fields, moving through Thailand's changing economy, and ending beneath the bright lights of Tokyo. We have seen data being used to look ahead, an economy preparing itself for a more digital world, and traditional craftsmanship finding new life on an international stage. Different stories, but all three are really about adapting without losing sight of what already works. Thank you for joining us today. Our program returns tomorrow. I'm Kajang with Dotted. Bye for now. Sawasdee krap.

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1: Welcome to the Stories of Thai Soft Power. The stories of Thailand's ambitious vision. From the arts to wellness, the Thai government is empowering 14 creative industries to drive national economy. Today we savor the flavors of Thai food, a global favorite that is much more than a meal. It is a masterpiece of cultural diplomacy. Thai cuisine has long been recognized as a premier global brand. Now the government is taking a strategic approach to transform this culinary heritage into a high-value industry. By focusing on the food sector, the state aims to promote Thai taste through innovation, quality standards, and creative storytelling that adds value to every dish and every ingredient. The Ministry of Culture and the Department of International Trade Promotion are at the forefront of this mission, supporting Thai entrepreneurs in expanding their footprint.

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1: This is the news on Radio Thailand. Minister of Culture Sabida Thaiset has requested that the organizers of Miss Universe Cambodia 2026 cease sharing what the ministry considers inaccurate historical information about traditional attire and correct the material presented during the pageant's preliminary round. During a press conference today, the minister presented the original glass plate negative of the disputed photograph to repute the pageant's claims. The controversy involves a video shown during the pageant's preliminary round in which hosts wearing traditional sabai and jonggrabaen used an archival photograph to claim the attire originated in the Cambodian royal court. The Ministry of Culture clarified that the image depicts a Siamese woman in

0: Gampangpet Province. The photograph, taken around 1906 during King Chulalongkorn's reign, is preserved in the Wachirayan National Library. UNESCO recognized its historical significance by inscribing it in the Memory of the World Register in 2017. In global news, North Korea has fired two missiles off its eastern coast, its second set of tests in roughly a week and days after Pyongyang accused the U.S. of driving tensions on the Korean Peninsula through a series of military drills. Nearly 3 hours after launching a short-range ballistic missile toward the East Sea on Sunday afternoon, North Korea fired a similar missile, according to the South Korean Defense Ministry. If the subsequent launch is confirmed to be a ballistic missile, it will mark two consecutive ballistic missile tests by North Korea within a three-hour window. South Korea's Joint Chiefs of Staff said it detected the first test firing from the Wusan area. Identifying the missile, it will mark two consecutive ballistic missile tests by North Korea within a three-hour window. South Korea's Joint Chiefs of Staff said it detected the first test firing from the Wusan area, identifying the weapon down outside Japan's exclusive economic zone. In business news, oil prices slid to their lowest in more than a week today on hopes that diplomacy in the Iran war will get a chance this week amid a UN gathering and as investors eye a partial recovery in shipments from Saudi Arabia despite ongoing attacks by Yemen's Houthis. Brent crude futures and U.S. West Texas Intermediate or WTI crude touched their lowest since September 10th earlier today, with Brent at $101.71 a barrel, down $2.16 or 2.08% after settling a 0.91% lower on Friday. WTI crude lost $2.15 or 2.14% to $98.15 a barrel, following a 1.58% drop in the previous session. The WTI broke a key psychological support at $100 a barrel, while some investors may have rolled over their positions in the October contract a day ahead of expiry to November, according to a Singapore-based broker.
1: The Royal Thai government recognizes the importance of raising Thailand's corruption index score to enhance national competitiveness and encourage foreign investors. Thai officials serve as role models for a corruption-free society. Zero tolerance.
2: When destiny brings a woman of pure heart into the world, begins an epic tale of boundless love, separation, and the ultimate triumph of truth. 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
0: That is the news on Radio Thailand. I am Bang Pop Ek Phorn Phung Meta. Sawasdee krap.
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5: This is Across Thailand with Chowo Ratyong Jiranon, where every province has a story and every story brings you closer to the heart of Thailand. The tale of mermaids are not only in Europe. Did you know there is a famous story of a mermaid in southern Thailand as well? In the peaceful Samila Beach is a golden mermaid statue known throughout Songkhla province. Created in 1966, the statue was inspired by a local legend about a mermaid who appeared by the shore. According to folklore, the mermaid represents the beauty, mystery, and relationship between people and sea. The beach itself, located along the Gulf of Thailand, is known for its peaceful atmosphere, white sandy shore, and views of nearby islands. At the beach,

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You can also see nearby islands such as Gotnu and Gotmau. And perhaps you might see a mermaid.

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But you know what truth is? It's that little baby you're holding, and it's that man you fought with this morning, the same one you're going to make love with tonight.

To really know a place, you have to visit their town. And Songkhla Old Town reflects this with its more than 200 years of history. Located near Songkhla Lake and the Gulf of Thailand, it is an important trading and maritime community. It is ingrained with stories of merchants, migrants, and local communities that helped shape Songkhla's identity. It is full of Sino-European architecture, traditional shop houses,

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Unlike freshwater lakes, the complex lagoon system is made up of interconnected areas of

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the southern province of Songkhla, there is a small island that offers a haven for those looking for a place to chill. Gokya, surrounded by the famous Songkhla Lake, is known for its scenic lake view. The community-based tourism destination lets you experience the traditional fishing life of the locals, from fishing, aquaculture, to small-scale agriculture. 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Taste the fresh catch that is created with ingredients around Songkhla Lake, a true taste of traditional southern flavors. Within the community, you will also find traditional Gokya woven cloth that showcases generations of craftsmanship and community knowledge. Traditional patterns and techniques are preserved through adapting to modern designs. This makes it the most popular souvenir to get from Songkhla Province. From one province to the next, this is Across Thailand. I'm Chowarajongjiranong. See you next time.

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1: 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I am Bang Pop Ek Phorn Phung Meta. สวัสดีครับ.
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5: Good evening and welcome to Bedtime Story. A few quiet minutes at the end of the day. A place to slow down, to think, and perhaps to see things in a different way. You are here with Sasikan Siket. Tonight, I will take you to explore why do we feel like we are falling behind sometimes. So imagine you are having a perfectly normal evening. You are laying on the sofa, scrolling through your phone. Then you see that someone you went to school with just got married. You keep scrolling. Someone else has moved abroad. Another person has started a new job. Someone bought a house. Someone is traveling somewhere beautiful. And suddenly, without anything actually changing in your own life, you feel a little different about it. 5 minutes ago, you were fine. But now you're wondering, am I falling behind? It is a strange feeling, because falling behind usually means there is a race. And if there is a race, there should probably be a finish line. But when it comes to life, where exactly it is? Psychologists have long known that human beings understand themselves partly through comparison. We look at another person to help us understand how we are doing. This is called social comparison, and in many situations, it is useful. If anyone around you seems confused during an exam, you may realize the exam is simply difficult. If you start a new job, watching experienced colleagues can help you understand what you still need to learn. Other people give us reference points. The problem begins when we start treating those reference points as deadlines. By this age, I should have this. By now, I should be earning that. I should already know what I want to do. I should be in a relationship. I should be further ahead. But many of these deadlines were never actually written anywhere. We collected them from family, from friends, from school, films, social media, from the people around us. And eventually, they can begin to feel like facts. There's another problem. We rarely compare our whole life with someone else's whole life. We compare pieces. Someone has a better career. Someone has a happier relationship. Someone looks more confident. Someone seems to have more money. And without noticing, we can collect the best part of 10 different people's lives and compare all of them with one ordinary version of your own. Of course, we are going to lose that comparison. No single person we are comparing ourselves with actually has that imaginary perfect life. We created it. There's also something particularly difficult about comparing timelines. From the outside, progress is easy to see when it produces something visible, such as a graduation, promotion, wedding, new home, a medal. But some of the most important periods of life don't produce anything you can photograph. Learning how to recover from disappointment, becoming more better at saying no, changing your mind about the person you want to become, leaving something that was no longer right for you, starting again. Sometimes the years that looks completely uneventful from the outside can change a person enormously. But there's no announcement for that. Nobody posts, "Today I finally understood something about myself that took me 3 years to learn." So we can easily mistake visible progress for the only kind of progress that counts. And perhaps that is why certain ages make people especially anxious. 25, 30, 40, 50. We attach expectations to numbers. But age tells us how long someone has been alive. It doesn't tell us what they have been.

been through during those years. Two people can be the same age and have completely different circumstances, responsibilities, opportunities, and starting points. So why would we expect their lives to move at exactly the same speed? Think about how strange that would be anywhere else. We don't walk into a forest and complain that every tree isn't the same height. Some become growing earlier, some have more sunlight, some survived difficult seasons, some grow quickly at first and slowly later. Others spend years establishing roots before suddenly growing much faster. We understand instinctively that growth does not happen on one schedule. Human life is not very different. And there is another thing we often discover only in hindsight. Something that once felt like being behind can later turn out to have changed the direction of our lives. A job you didn't get. A relationship that ended. A year when nothing seems to work. At the time, it can feel as though everyone else is moving while you are standing still. Then years later, you realize that period wasn't empty at all. It was simply a part of the story whose purpose you couldn't see yet. Of course, there will always be things we want. Wanting to grow is not a problem. Ambition is not a problem. Seeing someone else's life and thinking, "I would like that too," can even help us understand what matters to us. But there is a difference between wanting something and believing you should already have it. One gives you somewhere to go. The other makes you feel late before you have even arrived. And perhaps tonight, that is worth remembering. There may be people younger than you who have something you want. There may be people at your age who seem much further ahead. And there may be people looking at your life and quietly thinking exactly the same thing about you. None of you can see the whole picture. We only see each other from the moment along the way. So perhaps you are not behind. Perhaps there was never one schedule you were supposed to follow in the first place. You are simply somewhere in the middle of your own life. And the middle of the story is a very difficult place to jot the ending. And that was Bedtime Story. See you again until next episode. I am Sasikan Sikit. Sleep well and have a good night. Bedtime Story.

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Good morning. It's 5 a.m. in the Kingdom of Thailand. 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